Howdy, this is Laura Ellen from The Pig, and you're listening to Tubby Tunes.

0: That's the Riptones here on Tubby Tunes Radio Show, world renowned. And we start off with the back-to-back Blue Skies. First version of Blue Skies by Willie Nelson, a very, very popular version. And then in back of that, we have Blue Skies by Bob Dunn. That's the earliest version of Blue Skies I have from the 1930s. We also heard from the Asylum Street Spankers. That was doing the Monkey Rag. Okay. And then another back-to-back, Singing in the Bathtub. The first version is one you may have heard by the Cheap Suit Serenaders. The second version of Singing in the Bathtub, going way, way back to 1930, by Harry Bidford. And then it was the Riptones doing World Renowned.
1: What happens when rich American tech billionaires think they're rocket scientists? Liftoff. Race to Pluto, the amateur space race reality show. Who will get into orbit first?
2: Yeah!
1: Who will burn up on reentry?
2: Ah!
1: And which rich will prove beyond all reasonable doubt they're the biggest in the galaxy? Race to Pluto, only on CNT.
0: Well, you know, I can think of several people in Washington, D.C. that I'd like to send to Pluto. 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
1: It was sounding great, but I could have used a little more cowbell. I'm telling you, fellas, you're going to want that cowbell. I got to have more cowbell. I got a fever. And the only prescription is more cowbell.

0: I'm on fire.
1: That's Linda Gail Lewis here on Tubby Tunes. I'm on fire. And we start things off with a couple of cuts there by Ray Stevens. The first one was Classical Cluck. And back of that, the chicken version of In the Mood by the Hen House 5, Plus 2, which is also Ray Stevens. That's a play on the name from an old trad jazz band called the Firehouse 5 Plus 2. We also heard from Roy Rogers, the blues man, not Roy Rogers, the cowboy, doing Hot to Trot. We also had Tammy Nelson in there. She was singing about cooking. And back of that, we had Long Time to Get Old. That's by Ian and Sylvia Tyson. Yeah, they wrote quite a few good songs that you might have heard before. We also have the Sax Shack Boogie. That's by Amos Milburn. You've heard him before here on Tubby Tunes Radio Show. Then finally, I'm on Fire by Linda Gail Lewis. We played her a little bit earlier in the show. That's Jerry Lee Lewis's sister.
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A raccoon fell through the ceiling into a packed LSU dining hall. 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

That's Roy Clark here on Tubby Tunes Radio Show doing the Chuck Berry song, Johnny Be Good. Yeah, kind of letting his hair down there a little bit. We started things off with the New River Express doing Fire on the Mountain. And by golly, that was a back-to-back with a second version of Fire on the Mountain by Doc Holliday. Next up, Tastes Just Like Chicken. That's by Folly Plucker. And then we had our friend Lorenzo, also known as Larry Hosford, with Just Wanna Boogie Woogie. Oh, yeah. Then, finally, Roy Clark doing Johnny Be Good. We're listening to the Blue Guitar Stomp. That's by the Barn Door Slammers. That takes care of this edition of Tubby Tunes Radio Show. Hey, thanks for tuning on in. Hope you had a good time. And please join me again next time, same channel, for the same reason. Y'all take care. Bye-bye.

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0: I think it might be cool if you sing with me on the first line of the chorus.
1: Okay. I was trying to figure it out. I mean, what we were doing, basically just trading,
0: right,
1: you know, back and forth like that. But I'll do that.
0: Yeah, just the first line, and that way I won't mess it up.
1: Okay.
2: You never do this part?
3: It's the way we do it live, right?
2: You don't do that riff anymore?
1: Yeah, I guess we do bring it down like that.
3: Yeah, it breaks down.
1: I was spacing out.
4: We start on D, and then we go to B flat.
1: Then we go to the B flat.
3: Yeah.
4: One more time.

worked 689 days in a row, six shows a day, 15-minute breaks. Is that showbiz? No matter how bad you feel, you could have a fever in the dry heaves from that left-handed cigarette and shot of Old Crow you did between the first and second show. You could have a social disease you caught from some platinum blonde bombshell in Boise. You could feel bad because you lost your wallet, your dog, your best friend, or even your wife. And no matter how bad you feel, when those house lights go down, a smile lights up your face. Why? Because that's showbiz. You work, practice, woodshed, suffer for your craft. Do the old soft shoe till your feet bleed. Sing Mammy till your throat swells, all the while smiling even though your face hurts. You do this for 10 years, and the day after the back page of some local rag says you're great, you see somebody better and younger than yourself. And he closes the show with a gag he stole from you. And that's showbiz. Drive. Ex-wives and kids who do interviews with the scandal sheets. A long, cool broad who loves you for your name and your name only. This afternoon's pizza backstage at some dive you've played 100 times before. Where rats the size of a loaf of bread climb the walls and run the pipes. Where the same drunk crudely delivers the same insults that you counter the same way every night. Except each time your delivery's a little different and the people laugh. That's showbiz. You're up for the part of leading man in a full-length feature film. And after you read, you get a part. One lousy line in a scene where you play the school janitor. So you say your line with all the pizzazz and intensity of a Bogie or an Edward G.

So I say to all the little people who spit shine and polished my long and jagged trail to the top, thank you. For without you, the little people, I would not be where I am today. It is truly you who are showbiz. Come on, give yourself a round of applause. The little people, give it up, yeah. Please look for me in a new TV miniseries drama where I portray myself in this story of my life. Simply entitled, That's Showbiz. Thank you, you've been a wonderful audience. I love you, and remember, That's Showbiz. Good night.

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1: The following is a public service announcement from the Fogline Musicians Guild. Use the turnouts.
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1: It's easy and it's fun. We'll all have a better day once you get out of our way. So use the turnouts, won't you, son?

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What a crowd. 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Beautiful. No kidding. Please. And you know me, I love crowds, you know that. I mean, when I was a kid, my house was always crowded, always people around. You know, I come from a big old-fashioned, hard-working, stupid family. That's what I come from. What a dumb family I got. Well, last week I looked up my family tree, two dogs were using it. I don't know. I'll tell you, lately nothing's going right, you know? I mean, I'm gaining weight, I can't stay in a diet. Last week I went nuts, I tried the rice diet. You're kidding? Between meals, kept folding my shirts. I mean, I can't relax, you know? The other night, my nightmare, I felt like having a few drinks, and over to the bartender, I said, surprise me. He showed me a naked picture of my wife. Well, I tell you, last week was a rough week for me. I broke up my psychiatrist, too, last week. He told me I'm going crazy. I said to him, if you don't mind, like a second opinion. He said, all right, you're ugly too. And then he told me to lay in a couch face down. And I tell you, when I was a kid, I knew it was ugly. When I was born, the doctor, he smacked my mother. And my old man, he made me feel ugly. Boy, on Halloween, he sent me out as is. He did a lot of things, my old man. One year he tried to make me a poster boy for birth control. I tell you, I went through a lot of things when I was a kid. You know, the kids all made fun of me, made fun of my cousin, too. They called him Four Eyes. And later on, they got glasses, then they called him Eight Eyes. I tell you, my block, the kids were tough. All over my face, I had pimples. And they used to grab me and play connect the dots. I tell you, sometimes I can't take it no more. I mean, I don't get no respect at all. Well, every time I get in an elevator, the operator says the same thing to me. Basement. That's the same thing, my own house, no respect. My boy's birthday last week, had a little party, brought out the cake, the kid blew out all the candles. I said to him, I hope your wish comes true. He said, if it does, that's the last time you'll watch me blow out candles. What a smart kid I got. My wife, she's no better than the rest of them, my wife. I mean, with my wife, how do you think I feel? I mean, she kisses a dog on her lips and she won't drink from my glass. And I tell you, the first time I made love to my wife, that was a beauty, too. And I got curious. And I said to her, how many guys been before this? And she looked at me. She said, not enough to make up for this.

0: Great, great crowd.
1: Great crowd, huh?
0: Great, beautiful people out there. Yeah. You know? Beautiful night, you know. How you been, Johnny?
1: I'm fine, Rodney. You told me back in makeup you had a cold, but it didn't bother you. Does it bother you? It doesn't seem to bother you working.
0: Well, a cold always bothers you. No one knows it when you have a cold, but it bothers you, you know. Yeah. It bothers the person who, what do you want to do, a dramatic lecture here on a cold? No, cold jokes at all.
1: Maybe it's the swine flu or something.
0: I got the shot, too. I took the shot.
1: Did you
0: know? Oh, yeah, the doctor gave me the shot and back in New York when I was working at a club there. The club is still there. Things are going good. 7 years now, Dangerfields, you know, 7 years. And things are going real good, you know. I finally paid off the ice machine. Real good. But it's always nice to come out here. You got such beautiful girls here
1: in California.
0: Lovely girls, boy, oh boy, I tell you. Lovely girls.
1: Yeah,
0: they are. The last time I was out here, I met a beautiful girl. She was a fortune teller, you know.
1: Oh.
0: And she read my palm and asked me for $5. And then she read my mind and asked me for $50. Now, I'll tell you what, girls, you're going to watch yourself, Jenny. You're
1: going
0: to watch yourself with girls. Met a girl last week, told me she was Scorpio. Found out she spent 4 years under Leo. You gotta watch yourself. Well, let's not. It's enough about girls,
1: enough
0: okay?
1: About girls,
0: no,
1: huh?
0: Girls will eat the sex. Don't you hear today? Sex. I'll tell you the truth, Johnny. With sex, I had it up to here. Not lately, though, you know. I gotta call. You gotta count your blessings, though,
1: yeah.
0: Johnny. You gotta count your blessings.
1: That's right.
0: I'm doing okay today. I've been broke all my life, you know.
1: You got a little money now, huh?
0: I'm doing okay, holding my own, doing all right, you know what I mean? But I was a kid, I had nothing. I was poor.
1: Oh,
0: was I poor when I was a kid? You got no idea. I was so poor, my rich uncle died in the will. I owed him
1: $20. That's poor.
0: My uncle, he was a lazy guy, though. Ooh, was he lazy? Oh, gee. He was so lazy, he married a girl who was pregnant. He was lazy. That's too lazy. Lazy's no good. It's not healthy. And that's the whole thing, health.
1: Health's important.
0: Got to take care of your health, Johnny. Health. I'm getting old. I got to watch myself, really.
1: Yeah.
0: I'm getting old. And it's so tough, you get older, to take care of yourself. I mean, I know I'm getting old.
1: Huh?
0: But the last time I was in Las Vegas, I played a slot machine. Three prunes came up.
1: That's a tip-off. What's your doctor friend tell you to do?
0: My doctor friend?
1: Yeah.
0: We'll get to him later on.
1: Okay? Oh, I see. Don't want to talk about him now. Huh?
0: We'll get to the doctor, you know. We got a few things to say about him, too. But the thing is, you got to meet the right people.
1: Right people are important.
0: I meet the wrong people, Johnny. I always meet the wrong... Last week, I met the Surgeon General. He offered me a cigarette. You got to do what my friend the doctor does. You mean Dr. Vinnie Boombox?
1: That's the one.
0: He keeps away from people. Goes out in his boat alone, stays in his boat, and is always writing on a boat. Wait, in fact, his new book is all about boats.
1: Oh, what's it called?
0: Oh, great book. It's called Should a Man Buy a Yacht If His Girlfriend Laughs at His Dinghy?
1: I think I've read that.
0: It's a great book. It's coming up soon. I can't relax. That's my trouble.
1: Really?
0: I can't relax.
1: Tense, all tense, huh?
0: It's always tense. Can't relax.
1: Tense.
0: I got a dog home, drives me nuts, too, I tell you. I got a dog. My dog makes me feel like I'm dirty, you know? And he jumps in my bed and then he smells it for an hour before he lays down. Tell you, my dog, I can't figure him out.
1: Yeah.
0: And the other night, I took him for a walk the other night.
1: Yeah.
0: He did number three. I don't know. Pick a topic, Johnny. What do you want to talk about? I gotta tell you, you gotta relax, though. I don't sleep good at all lately myself.
1: Trouble
0: I don't sleep.
1: Tommy?
0: I tell you, I don't sleep. Dreams every night.
1: Now,
0: I had a bad
1: about?
0: Dream last night.
1: Oh, what was that about?
0: Well, last night, my dream last night, I took a walk down memory lane.
1: Uh-huh.
0: And my wife was working it. It was a very, very bad dream.
1: Well,
0: that's very bad dream.
1: That can make you wake
0: night.
1: Up.
0: Oh,
1: yeah.
0: I woke right up. I tell you, my wife, she drives me nuts anyway. Always wants me to take her out to classy restaurants.
1: Oh.
0: I don't like them. They're too fancy. You want to go to the men's room? Never says men's room. They got signs like Romeo, Juliet, Anthony, Cleopatra. If you don't know your history, you end up with a kidney condition. You know, but I'll tell you, nobody has it easy in life, Johnny.
1: That's right.
0: Nobody. I talk to people all over the place. Nobody. A lot of people, I feel sorry for short people.
1: Why is that?
0: Well, when it rains, they're the last ones to know about it.
1: I understand.
0: I tell you, sometimes around short people, I get very uncomfortable. Very.
1: Very uncomfortable.
0: Like the last
1: people?
0: Time I went to a health spa,
1: mm-hmm.
0: I was standing there naked. And a very short guy told me I looked terrific. Very short guy.
1: In a health spa, naked.
0: I'm happy he didn't shake hands with me, I tell you. That's a good line. Wish I had more.
1: We gotta keep him on the road. We'll be right back. Stay where you are.
2: Gay Lib. Now, interestingly, here is an attempt by a put down and kind of like persecuted minority to insist on their place rightfully and their treatment rightfully without it having anything to do with ethnic or religion or anything. It's really an exciting separate part of liberation. Now, I have always wondered, well, no, we've all thought about homosexual, heterosexual. We've always wondered, first of all, sometimes we, if we're younger, we react to that in a way that we've been schooled. Then you kind of get your chops and you get things okay and you understand and it's all right to be able to talk about that. And, oh, well, I was a kid and everything. Yes, go, man. You know. Then, well, here's what I mean. The word homosexual, many people who are not in the position to have to decide this, they wonder about, is homosexuality, is it normal, is it natural? I ask you, is it normal and natural, is it unnatural and abnormal? Now, those two words seem to revolve around it. Now, let's look at those words for what they are. Natural, hey, means according to nature. Is it according to nature? Well, probably not in the strictest sense, because nature didn't presuppose it. Nature only gave us one set of sexual apparatus. Girls get something for the guys get something for the girls. As it is now, a homosexual is forced to share the apparatus that the opposite sex is using on this person. Certainly, if nature were in command, there'd be two sets of goodies. So nature was not ready. We leaped past nature again in our sociological development, way down the road ahead of nature. Is it normal? Normal? Well, what's normal? Let's see, if you're standing in a room, stripped, and it's dark, and you're hugging a person, loving them, and rubbing them up and down, and they're rubbing you, and you're rubbing them, and rubbing them, and rubbing them, and suddenly the light goes on, and it's the same sex, you've been trained to go, but it felt okay. So maybe it was normal without being natural.
3: Now this next piece of material is real simple. It's called Free-Floating Hostility. 24 minor cultural items I'm bored with, tired of, and pissed at. So I hope you're ready for a little random anger. People who make quote marks in the air with their fingers. Are you tired of these people yet? He said he was sober. Hey, lady, eat me! Bada boom, bada bing. Next guy says to me, bada boom, bada bing is getting kicked right in the fucking nuts. Bada boom, motherfucker! You wanna try bada bing? Bad hair day. Where did this shit come from? What a superficial culture. Put on a hat and go to work, you shallow cunt. It's a good thing Lewis and Clark never had a bad hair day. Or Daniel Boone, huh? Custer? He had a really bad hair day. But he had it coming, that blonde, blue-eyed criminal fuck. And what about these guys who tell you, I heard that. Oh, you did you? Well, isn't this exciting? What is this, a fucking hearing test? Did I wander into a Beltone commercial here? Of course you heard it, you fucking Nimrod. I'm standing right next to you. I'm gonna move down here. I'm gonna move a little farther away. Blow me! By any chance, did you hear that? Now, what about these people who tell you their needs aren't being met? You run into this stuff? This is support group shit, 12-steppers. My needs aren't being met. Know what I tell them? Drop some of your needs. Life is a zero-sum game. What else is troubling me? Mickey Mouse's birthday being announced on the television news as if it's an actual event. I don't give a shit. If I cared about Mickey Mouse's birthday, I'd have memorized it years ago. And I'd send him a card. Dear Mickey, happy birthday. Love, George. I don't do that. Why? Don't give a shit. Fuck Mickey Mouse. Fuck him in the asshole with a big rubber dick. Then break it off and beat him with the rest of it. I hope Mickey dies. I do. I hope he goddamn dies. I hope he gets a hold of some tainted cheese and dies lonely and forgotten behind the baseboard of a soiled bathroom in a poor neighborhood with his hand in Goofy's pants. Mickey Mouse, no wonder no one in the world takes our country seriously. We waste valuable television time informing our citizens of the age of an imaginary rodent. Now, let me ask you this. The two pandas in the zoo, do you care if they fuck? I don't. Why don't they stop telling me on the news the pandas didn't fuck again this year? I'm not concerned. I have no emotional stake in panda fucking, all right? If they want to, they will. If not, they'll watch The Price is Right. Probably the only reason they're not doing it on time is because some jack-off from the environmental movement has moved into the cage with them. Could you get a hard-on if some guy in a green T-shirt with a stopwatch was taking your girlfriend's rectal temperature? Leave these creatures alone. And as long as we're talking about the news, I don't want to hear anything more about sperm, egg donor, surrogate in vitro, test tube, biological adoptive foster parents who want their baby back. Baby Jane, baby Ruth, baby this, baby that, baby it's cold outside. I don't give a shit. Leave me alone and keep it off my TV. Sick American shit. I'm also tired of hearing about innocent victims. This is an outmoded idea. There are no innocent victims. If you live on this planet, you're guilty, period. Fuck you, end of report. Next case. Next fucking case. Next case. Your birth certificate is proof of guilt. And what happened in this country that now suddenly everyone is walking around with their own personal bottle of water? When do we get so thirsty in America? Is everybody so dehydrated they have to have their own portable supply of fluids with them at all times? Get a drink before you leave the house. Another crime against society, hyphenated names. Hey, lady, pick a fucking name, would you please? Pick a fucking name. Hi, I'm Emily Jarricor Fortescue. Hi, I'm George Jerk Me Off. Fuck you, too. You don't acquire personal dignity by adding a name to your name. Feminists think it's a radical act. It's not. Castrating a guy in a parking lot with a Coke bottle is a radical act. Hyphenating your name is pretentious bullshit. And what is going on with all these telephone calling plans? MCI, AT&T, is this shit really necessary? When did the phone bill become life's most critical document? In a country where you can buy cinnamon dental floss, cheese in a spray can, and edible women's panties, are people really breaking their balls to save 9 cents on a fucking phone call? You know,

0: the need for 1 hour photo finishing? You just saw the fucking thing. How can you possibly be nostalgic about a concept like a little while ago? Another complaint, too many vehicles. There are some families in this country own entirely too many vehicles. You see them on the highway in an RV. But that's not enough for them. RV's not enough. Behind them, they're towing a motorboat, go-kart, dune buggy, dirt bike, jet ski, snowmobile, parasail, hang glider, windsurfing equipment, a hot air balloon, and a small two-man deep-sea diving bell. Doesn't anyone just take a fucking walk anymore? The only thing these people lack is a lunar excursion module. Too many choices, America.
1: It's not healthy.
0: Another abomination. White guys, over 10 years of age, who wear their baseball hats backwards. Listen to me. White guys, let me tell you something. You're never gonna be as cool as black guys. It's not gonna happen. You're white and you're lame. It's a fucking law of nature. Turning your hat around and learning a complicated handshake will not make you cool. And you black guys, since you started the whole thing, I'm gonna let you stay with the hats a little bit longer, but I think really, once you qualify for Social Security, it's time to spin that motherfucker around to the front of you. Another tip for the men. The earring, the thing with the earrings?
1: It's over.
0: It's been over for a long time. Doesn't mean anything anymore. It was supposed to piss off the squares. The squares are wearing them now. Doesn't mean anything, it's just fucking jewelry. Unless you have an earring with a live baby hanging from it. It's just jewelry. And I want you to know, I'm in favor of self-mutilation and personal disfigurement. I've always said there's nothing like puncturing and perforating your skin in a dozen or so places in order to demonstrate your high self-esteem. When I see a young man decorating his scalp with a soldering iron, I say, there's a happy guy. Thinks highly of himself. And haven't we gone a little overboard with these colored ribbons for different causes? Every cause has its own colored ribbon now. Red for AIDS, blue for child abuse, pink for breast cancer, green for the rainforest, purple for urban violence. I got a brown one. You know what it means? Eat shit, motherfucker! Eat shit, motherfucker! And what can we do to silence these Christian athletes who thank Jesus whenever they win, never mention his name when they lose? Not a word. You never hear him say, Jesus made me drop the ball. The good Lord tripped me up behind the line of scrimmage. According to these guys, Jesus is undefeated. Meanwhile, these assholes are in last place. Must be another one of those miracles. And speaking of delusional people, what about a guy who hears a voice in his head tells him to kill his entire family, so he does it? Is this the only thing a voice in the head ever tells these people to do is to kill others? Doesn't a voice ever tell a guy, go take a shit on the salad bar at Wendy's? Doesn't a voice tell a guy to take out his dick on the merry-go-round once in a while? Well, some guys do take out their dicks on the merry-go-round, but usually it's their own idea. Something else I can do without, aftershave and cologne, and this disgusting shit that men put on their bodies. Just what I need in the elevator. Some guy standing next to me smells like a fucking pine tree. I said, go home and wash, you smelly prick. You smell like the urinal in a Portuguese cat house. God damn, guys are stupid. Guys are really fucking dumb. They think they're gonna get laid with this stuff, you know. Oh yeah, they put it on at home. Oh boy, I'll get laid tonight, I'll get laid tonight. You don't get laid with green shit that comes out of a bottle, okay? The only smell that's gonna help you get laid might be your own natural scent. You have pheromones. It's a secondary sex characteristic. People in America, nervous about sex. They wanna cover that up and disguise it. Guys in Europe, they know how to live. Guy gets in the elevator over there, he smells like a pile of dog shit. Those people are sophisticated. Getting pretty tired of these guys walking around in cowboy hats and cowboy boots. You ever see these jack-offs? Can't we kill some of these motherfuckers? walking around a fucking cowboy hat. Grown man. It's not even Halloween.

For Christ's sakes. I say, hey, Tex, grow up and get yourself a wardrobe consistent with the century you're living in. Why do certain men feel the need to dress up as mythic figures? You don't see anyone walking around in a pirate costume, do you? When's the last guy you ran into had on a Viking outfit? Make-believe cowboys. Closest they ever got to a cow is when they stopped to take a piss at an Arby's. And camcorders. Here is technology gone berserk. Everywhere you go now, there's some dick, some yo-yo, some putz with a camcorder, and he is going to tape everything. Doesn't anyone in this country just stop and look at things anymore? Sort of take them in? Maybe even remember them? Is that just a strange notion? Does experience have to be documented and brought home and saved on a shelf? And do people really watch this shit? Are people's lives so bankrupt they sit at home looking at things they already did? These guys are so intense, you know? It's always guys. They won't let women touch the cameras. It's a highly technical skill. Look through a hole, push on a button, big skill, and they all think they're Federico Fellini. Ever seen any of this shit? Low angles, zooms, and pans, and it's the same ugly three children in every goddamn shot. All the George Lucas magic in Hollywood is not going to change the unfortunate genetic configuration on the faces of these children. Keep these unfortunate youngsters out of public view. Now, a lot of these cultural crimes I've been complaining about can be blamed on the baby boomers. Something else I'm a little tired of hearing about. The baby boomers. Whiny, narcissistic, self-indulgent people with a simple philosophy. Give me it, it's mine! Give me that, it's mine! These people were given everything. Everything was handed to them. And they took it all. Took it all. Sex, drugs, and rock and roll. And they stayed loaded for 20 years and had a free ride. But now they're staring down the barrel of middle-age burnout. And they don't like it. They don't like it. So they've turned self-righteous. And they want to make things hard on younger people. They tell them abstain from sex. Say no to drugs. As for the rock and roll, they sold that for television commercials a long time ago. So they could buy pasta machines and Stairmasters and soybean futures. Soybean futures. You know something? They're cold, bloodless people. It's in their slogans. It's in their rhetoric. No pain, no gain. Just do it. Life is short. Play hard. Shit happens. Deal with it. Get a life. These people went from do your own thing to just say no. They went from love is all you need to whoever winds up with the most toys wins. And they went from cocaine to Rogaine. And you know something? They're still counting grams, only now it's fat grams. And the worst of it is the rest of us have to watch these commercials on TV for Levi's loose-fitting jeans and fat-ass Docker pants. Because these degenerate, yuppie, boomer cocksuckers couldn't keep their hands off the croissants and the Häagen-Dazs. And their big fat asses have spread all over and they have to wear fat-ass Docker pants. Fuck these boomers. Fuck these yuppies. And fuck everybody, now that I think of it. Fuck everybody. Well, sometimes in comedy you have to generalize. Now, there's one thing you might have noticed I don't complain about. Politicians. Everybody complains about politicians. Everybody says they suck. Well, where do people think these politicians come from? They don't fall out of the sky. They don't pass through a membrane from another reality. They come from American parents and American families, American homes, American schools, American churches, American businesses, and American universities, and they're elected by American citizens. This is the best we can do, folks. This is what we have to offer. It's what our system produces. Garbage in, garbage out. If you have selfish, ignorant citizens, you're going to get selfish, ignorant leaders. And term limits ain't going to do you any good. You're just going to wind up with a brand new bunch of selfish, ignorant Americans. So maybe it's not the politicians who suck.
Maybe something else sucks around here, like the public. Yeah, the public sucks. There's a nice campaign slogan for somebody. The public sucks, fuck hope. Fuck hope. Because if it's really just the fault of these politicians, then where are all the other bright people of conscience? Where are all the bright, honest, intelligent Americans ready to step in and save the nation and lead the way? We don't have people like that in this country. Everybody's at the mall, scratching his ass, picking his nose, taking his credit card out of his fanny pack and buying a pair of sneakers with lights in them. So I have solved this little political dilemma for myself in a very simple way. On election day, I stay home. I don't vote. Fuck 'em. Fuck 'em. I don't vote. Two reasons I don't vote. First of all, it's meaningless. This country was bought and sold and paid for a long time ago. The shit they shuffle around every 4 years doesn't mean a fucking thing. And secondly, I don't vote because I believe if you vote, you have no right to complain. People like to twist that around, I know. They say, well, if you don't vote, you have no right to complain. But where's the logic in that? If you vote and you elect dishonest, incompetent people, and they get into office and screw everything up, well, you are responsible for what they have done. You caused the problem. You voted them in. You have no right to complain. I, on the other hand, who, in fact, did not even leave the House on election day, I'm in no way responsible for what these people have done and have every right to complain as loud as I want about the mess you created that I had nothing to do with. So I know that a little later on this year you're going to have another one of those really swell presidential elections that you like so much. You'll enjoy yourselves. It'll be a lot of fun. I'm sure as soon as the election is over, your country will improve immediately. As for me, I'll be home on that day doing essentially the same thing as you. The only difference is when I get finished masturbating, I'm going to have a little something to show for it, folks. Thank you very much. Thank you. Thank you very much. Thank you very much.

0: The first time the child hears lyrics are nursery rhymes, and they hear them at that much more gathering age, all through 0 through 5, and that's their first introduction to bizarre behavior. You've thought about your nursery rhymes?
1: Quite a gang we had in there. They're all on obvious various drug experiences. Each of them has his or her fave. I got to thinking of this one night when the word Snow White just passed my mind. I thought, Snow White, Ray. Try to figure, you know. I didn't know whether it was smack or coke, and I thought, well, can't be smack, too much housework to do with those 7 little devils around. Something to pep you up, something to make you want to wash the garage. A little something for the nose. The 7 dwarves were each on different little trips. Happy was into grass and grass alone. Just a little, occasionally some hash, make a holiday for him. Hey,
2: hey, thanks, man. Hey, down here, man, poke.
1: Happy, that's all he did. Sleepy was into reds. Grumpy, too much speed. Sneezy was a full-blown coke freak. Doc was a connection. Dopey was into everything. Any old orifice will do for Dopey. He's always got his arm out and his leg up. And then, the one we always forget, because he was bashful. Bashful didn't use drugs. He was paranoid on his own. Didn't need any help on that ladder. Other people in those nursery rhymes. Old King Cole, figure what they did. Old King Cole was a merry old soul, and a merry old soul was he. He called for his pipe, he called for his bowl. I guess we all know about old King Cole.
3: He wanted to get high and listen to the fiddlers.
1: Hansel and Gretel discovered the gingerbread house about 45 minutes after they discovered the mushrooms.
2: Hey, I see it too.
1: Mary, Mary, quite contrary, how does your garden grow? It's rather an obvious one. Silver bells and cockle shells and an acre and a half of killer shit. Little Jack Horner sat in the corner, eating his Christmas pie, stuck in his thumb and pulled out a plum and said,
2: "Holy shit, am I high?"
1: Mary had a little Graham, no. Mary had a little lamb, its stash was white as snow. And everywhere that Mary went, they both enjoyed a blow. Little Miss Muffet sat on that sofa eating her curds and whey. Along came a spider and sat down beside her, and they rapped for about an hour and a half. Goldilocks was a speed freak looking for a place to crash. It's obvious. Who else would go to a bear's house? And you notice she didn't eat much, right? Little porridge right in the sack. I know what's happening. The kids had rules to live up to, but most of the rules were tough. They had some good rules, you know, I don't mean to put them all down. Parents had some pretty good rules. No running with the scissors. One I never disobeyed. Made sense to me. This big mother will go right through me. What are you doing? I'm not running with the scissors. For one thing, they had a couple more good rules. They'd have been no sticking your head out of the high-speed railroad train window. Say, goddamn, Dad, good rule. Doesn't want our heads chopped off. Fantastic, Dad.
4: But then they had some dumb rules. No running in the hall.
5: Where are we gonna run?
4: In the rooms?
1: Gonna keep turning in the rooms, man. Can't get up any speed at all, man. Shit.
0: Hallways were made for runners. The hallway sprint.
4: I'm trying to take that quick right into the last room before you crash into the statue of the Sacred Heart, man, and blow everybody.
0: Blow the whole feast day. They had another dumb rule, no singing at the table.
4: Why not?
0: One guy with a bad voice fucked it up for everybody else. No singing at the table. How about humming?
4: No.
0: By extension, humming and whistling are included.
4: There's no such rule as no screaming at the top of your lungs at the table.
0: That'd be good to try that. Show me the rule.
4: You could stand right next to the table and sing your ass off. Just don't sit down, man, that's it.
0: I'm standing near the table to ring dinner and I'm singing, and it isn't even covered by your room. Sit down, you. That was your middle name, you. Come here, you.
4: Religion is like a lift in your shoe. It's important sometimes. And it helps you walk straight for a while. However long you need it. That's the secret. How long do I need it? It's like anything else you think you need for any length of time. How long do I need it? As long as you're pulling your own coat, nice. As long as you know who's in control or why you're not, okay. But religion is like abdicating responsibility for your life. Many religions make it easy for you to just throw it all off. It's God's will.
0: That's right, God's will. I ran over the kid in the driveway, that's right. Don't look at me. God's will.
3: Hey, boys, let's go downtown and get this guy, God.
4: Can you see a lynch mob in front of the church?
0: It's the fourth guy he's killed this week.
4: God is a cool guy. He really couldn't have time for all we lay on him. I mean, all the stuff that we say, we describe him, you know, we walk around, and one of the things we say is that he knows everything.
0: God knows everything. He knows everything that's going on at the same time, every little molecule. Every little molecule spinning around, every little atom, every little electron, he knows if an electron comes over, a whole orbit of a molecule goes and makes another one, it's a chemical combination, makes a chemistry, he knows if it's a piece of wood, and it's a bigger cracker, it's a piece of wood, he knows.
4: What a workload this must be. Can you picture God on Monday morning? He wouldn't wish that on himself. He's a cool guy. He's us. That's what we always said. Every religion told us, love yourself, love your neighbor, love your God. You're all the same guy. We just don't have uniforms yet. We do believe we're God, and that's cool. We are. I think God is probably subject to physical laws. That would explain a lot of things, you know? It would explain why he can't help a whole lot of stuff. People say, how could a God who's benevolent let this kind of suffering go on with you? He can't help it, lady. He's subject to physical laws. Why did God always have to send a messenger? Why the hell doesn't he show up himself? I mean, really now. God sent a messenger. God sent an angel. And they came from somewhere to somewhere. This implies the traversing of physical space. This implies physical laws. Why did God have to go from some place to another? Because he's only slightly superior. Everything God makes dies.
3: You sure? So far, everything?
4: Right.
3: Every tree so far. Every little hog. Well, there's a lot of things still alive, but it's just like it was before. They're going to die. We just can't prove it.
4: That keeps us alive, doesn't it? It's not all dead yet. God, everything he makes dies. Where did he get such a great reputation? This batting average of his is 0-0-0. I mean, a cool guy is a cool guy. But don't point me on it. Like I say, religion is a lift in your shoe, man. If you need it, cool. Just don't let me wear your shoes if I don't want them. And we don't have to go down and nail lifts onto the natives' feet. That was always a wonderful thing.
6: How's your dog? How's your goddamn dog? Do you ever have a guy who asks you that? How's your dog?
5: Fine, he's all right.
6: They're not your dog. They're our dogs. Every now and then one of us has one for a while. But they're our dogs. Okay, you're home at night, got the TV on, but you got the lights on too because you're reading also. Doggy's there, doing a crossword puzzle, answer the phone, you know. You got a Pepsi, bag of Doritos. Hey, man. Does this happen in your house? If a dog is shown on television, do you try to get your dog to look at the dog?
7: Look at the dog! Look at the dog! Look at the doggy! Look at that dog, you asshole!
6: They never look where you want, do they? They look at your hand. Look over there. What's his hand doing up there, man? His hand is on my head. What did I do wrong? Well, for one thing, you missed the dog. Okay, same situation now. You're up in the bedroom with your person. Lights on. Reading, talking, doing a puzzle. Doggy's there. TV's on. Got about half a Pepsi left. Doritos are holding out nice. And one of you says to the other, honey, did you fart? I thought you farted. No, not me. That's not even one of my farts. I know. The dog farted. Why did you fart, Tippy? Look at him. He knows he farted. Huh? I seen his ass open up. Just like that. I see. Well, I just happened to be looking at his ass by chance. I thought he was doing deep breathing exercises. I didn't. What the hell do I know about the dog, for Christ's sake? Now, you're in the public part of your house. You're up in the living room. Doggy's there. And you have some friends in. A few neighbors sitting around the coffee table talking, man. Got a little coffee and shit. You brought out your Pepsi, but fuck them. Let them get their own Doritos, man. I'm not here to feed the neighborhood. But you're all sitting around talking, it's nice. And the dog is licking his balls! And nobody mentions it. Spectacular thing going on. If I could reach, I'd never leave the house, man. Are you kidding?

0: They say things like, "Isn't he cute? He's taking a bath."
1: He appears to be licking his balls to me, Marge. Yeah, he's been on that one spot for over an hour now. It's a mighty selective bath.
2: At any rate, what does that mean? At any rate.
3: What about 4.5%?
2: We just throw those phrases away, man. All kinds of words like that. Calm, cool, and collected. Sometimes something hits, you know, and you're calm, you're cool. Collected? I've never been collected. I've been collected from. What else they got like that? This, that, and the other.
4: Not like this and that.
2: But you gotta get the other, it's a set. 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
1: Like odds and ends. If you have 24 odds and ends on the table and 23 of them fall off, what do you got, an odd or an end? Words like refinish.
3: What are you doing, refinishing the table?
2: Don't you have to restart?
1: You should. Refrigerator freezer. Too long. It should be called a refrigidizer, man. There are words that we just completely leave off.
2: Have a happy.
3: I haven't the slightest.
1: Then there are words that disappear. Not just obsolete words, but recent words. We used to listen to rock and roll. Now we listen to rock.
2: Whatever happened to roll, man?
1: It's the same feeling I get when I'm walking through Sears wondering what they did with Roebuck. Then there are words we need. Words that don't exist. Chalant. We have nonchalant. So the concept of chalance exists. What about chalant? Near-fetched.
3: Something very obvious. Say, that's near-fetched, Bill.
1: Why don't we have cheese fondant for people that don't like cheese fondue? There are words that don't exist, as I say, things for which there are no names. Those two little flesh lines on your upper lip that run down from your nose to your lip. Two little lines. What the hell are they? I'm sure they're the vertical frontal something, but otherwise we got no slang name. Hey, I cut myself. Where? Hey, you know them two lines that run down your face? Here are words that no one has ever said before. Please saw my legs off.
3: Hand me that piano. Here's one you never hear. Do what you want to the girl, but leave me alone. Yeah.
2: You can make up a whole story that no one will ever repeat, no one ever said before. Big bats down to 155. Over cross, up the thing, no. Nose, baseball, hieroglyphic, hopscotch, pouch. Inevitably, 2-4-8-4-8-4-8-4-8. I with a 2-2-2-3-4-5. Down here, mother. We're all home now. So long, Jill. Beep, beep. Hungry, hungry, are you? I couldn't stand it. Not in my house. Up yours, too, Don. He's back in a moment. We'll all try. 50-50? Okay, but not me. Good. Oh, yeah. Some words are like jumbo shrimp. Always. I think jumbo shrimp. What are we talking about? It's like
3: guest host.
2: Mike Douglas always has a guest host.
3: Hi, I'm a guest host. I'm a guest host.
2: Well, it's like military intelligence. Those words are mutually exclusive. You can't choose them like that. I mean, like semi-boneless ham. I've seen it advertised. Semi-boneless ham. Now, semi-bone, hold on here. Does it have a bone? It has a bone. And it's a bone. Ain't no semi-bone. Bone is like a crumb. You don't think much of a crumb, but think about it. You break a crumb in half, you don't have two half of crumbs. You got two crumbs, man. There's something in everything for you, I guarantee you. Something, in fact, that you'll probably have an interest in. How words can fool you, I mean, we really know. We know. You can hardly ever say to any group of people anywhere and be teaching them anything that words have such varied roles, you know, and have such varied meanings. You just all kind of go, words. And we all agree that we'll think about those aspects of them. Here's a statement of an anti-pornography dude, kind of an anti-smut man. And words, what you select tell a lot about you. Our thrust is to prick holes in the stiff front erected by the smut dealers. We must keep mounting an offensive to penetrate any crack in his defenses so we can lay to rest his dominant position. We want him hung, and we want fast action. Let's get on him. Let's ram through a stiff bail law, so it'll be hard for him to get it up. We've got to come together so we can whip this thing into submission. It'll be hard on us, but we can't lick it by being soft.

0: destroyed forever. And you'll never be back.
1: There are a lot of little phrases and expressions, too, language items that occur in your childhood that you don't get to use after you grow up. Things you leave behind. Stuff you don't say anymore. Like, I have an awful time working that in. Words like fraidy cat. I'll be going to Chicago, Dan. Bill's a fraidy cat. He won't fly. Fucking fraidy cat, Bill. Fraidy cat. You don't go around saying, you know what?
2: What?
1: That's what? They put that right on your employee record. By the way, if a kid ever comes up to you and says, you know what? Tell him yes and walk away. This is love. And you know what? For a long time, no one has asked me to put on my thinking cap. I don't even know if I still have mine. Yes, it's probably in the closet. I had one. Didn't you have one? Shit, I saw mine. Big leather, kind of a leather deal. Man. Hoops coming out, big hoops, man. Oh, boy. This shit'll be easy now, man. Good, Teach. Fire away. Can't you get that through your thick skull? Keeps hitting my thinking cap.
3: Well, I know some people don't like you to talk about those things. I know that. Some people don't like you to mention certain things. Some people don't want you to say this. Some people don't want you to say that. Some people think if you mention some things, they might happen. Some people are really fucking stupid. Did you ever notice that? How many really stupid people you run into during the day? God damn, there's a lot of stupid bastards walking around. Carry a little pad and pencil with you. You wind up with 30 or 40 names by the end of the day. Look at it this way. Think of how stupid the average person is, and then realize half of them are stupider than that. And it doesn't take you very long to spot one of them, does it? Take you about 8 seconds. You'll be listening to some guy. You say, this guy is fucking stupid. Then there are some people, they're not stupid, they're full of shit. That doesn't take very long to spot either, does it? Take you about the same amount of time. You'll be listening to some guy and say, well, he's fairly intelligent. He's full of shit. Then there are some people, they're not stupid, they're not full of shit, they're fucking nuts! Dan Quayle is all three! All three! Stupid, full of shit, and fucking nuts! And where did he get that wife of his? Have you taken a good look at that Marilyn Quayle? Where did he get her? At a Halloween party or something? She looks like Prince Charles, for Christ's sakes. Let me ask you something. Does he actually have to fuck that woman? Huh? God help him. I wouldn't fuck her with a stolen dick. That's my political humor. People like it when you're topical.
4: 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The Jell-O program, starring Jack Benny with Mary Livingston and Phil Harris and his orchestra. The orchestra opens a program with Go South, Young Man, from the Cotton Club Review.
5: When
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0: That was Go South, Young Man, from the Cotton Club Review. And now, ladies and gentlemen, we bring you a man who every Sunday night at this same time walks up to the microphone, looks it square in the eye, and says...
1: Hello again, this is Jack Benny talking. Thank you, thank you, thank you. Well, Don, that was a cute opening. That was a nice introduction and nice teamwork, too, I thought. You and I certainly work well together, don't we?
0: Oh, yes, we do, Jack. It's remarkable the way we seem to balance each other.
1: What was that, Don?
0: I say it's remarkable the way we balance each other.
1: I think so. Of course, we would have a little trouble on a seesaw. Say, Don, can you imagine the both of us on a seesaw? Me way up in the clouds and you down on the... Gee, it makes me dizzy. Oh, boy.
0: Well, Jack, do you want me to...
1: Ooh, don't you dare! My feet are flat enough now. Anyway, Don, we're too old to be playing around on a seesaw.
0: Yeah, let's go over to the sand pile.
1: Oh, let's drop this silly talk. We're getting a little bit goofy.
2: Aren't we all? Hello, Jack.
1: Well, Kenny, of all people, what are you doing here?
2: Well, I was on my way to the movies and I got lost.
1: Well, you couldn't have got lost in a better place. We can use you here.
2: Yeah. Say, Jack, I want to thank you for inviting me over to your house for Thanksgiving dinner.
1: Oh, that's all right, Kenny. You're always welcome.
0: And I want to thank you, too, Jack. And I also want to congratulate you for cooking that big dinner all by yourself.
1: Oh, it was nothing, Don. I always do that. You may not know this, but I'm considered to be quite a cook.
0: Oh, you are?
1: Oh, for years I've been known as Prudence Benny of Beverly Hills. And my pies. You know, I'm famous for my lemon meringue.
0: Meringue? Well, it's meringue.
1: Oh, is that the way it's pronounced? Gee, you learn something every day. Eh?
3: Well, well, so you cooked the Thanksgiving dinner all by yourself, eh, Jack?
1: Yes, Phil, with my very own hands. Why didn't you come? Did you have a previous engagement?
3: No, just a hunch.
1: Oh. Oh, well, you missed something. It was a grand meal. We had all the trimmings and everything you wanted to drink. Everything.
2: Gee, everybody else had wine with each course, and you made me drink milk.
1: Well, Kenny, you're too young. Besides, milk is good for you. Milk goes with anything.
2: Doesn't go with my brown suit.
1: Well, the turkey was good, wasn't it?
3: Say, Jack, don't tell me you served that old bird Andy Devine gave you last week.
1: Yes, Bill, and it was all right, wasn't it, Don?
0: Well, it surprised me, Jack. That turkey looked so tough, and yet it turned out so tender. What did you do?
1: I cooked it with a blowtorch. That did it.
3: A blowtorch? That's a fine way to cook a turkey. Why didn't you put it in the oven?
1: I tried to, Phil, but it kept jumping out all the time. I can't understand it either. I put paperweights in the dressing. Oh, hello, Mary.
4: Hello, kitchen mechanic.
1: Well, Mary, did you giving dinner?
3: No kidding. How was it, Mary?
4: Oh, it was swell. We had everything from soup to bicarbonate of soda. And what mashed potatoes.
1: I'll say.
4: They were so lumpy, Jack had to serve them in the sugar bowl.
1: I didn't have to. I was short of dishes.
2: Gee, I thought those mashed potatoes were swell. They were so nice and tan.
1: Yeah.
3: Tan potatoes?
1: Well, the stove was crowded, and I had to cook them under the sun lamp.
3: Oh.
1: Anyway, the turkey was delicious. I got a wing, and it was swell.
2: I got a leg, and it kicked me.
1: Oh, it did.
4: I got a neck with a collar button in it.
3: Why don't you stay out of the kitchen, Jack? That's a woman's job.
1: Now, Phil, that's the most ridiculous thing you've ever said. That's ridiculous. Men are better in everything. Our greatest cooks are men. Our greatest dress designers are men. Our greatest dancers are men. Our greatest... What are you laughing at?
4: When you get to mothers, watch out.
1: Well, the greatest fathers are men. Got that over. Anyway, it's a fine thing to come to my house for dinner and criticize it. That was real home cooking. Why, you never tasted such rolls in all your life.
4: Boy, were they...
1: Not.
4: I had to jack mine up to butter it.
1: A fine appreciation after the trouble I went to. I work and slave over a hot stove, and what do I get?
0: Oh, Jack, now what's the matter with you? They're only kidding. Why, everybody had a good time and enjoyed the dinner.
1: Oh, no, they didn't. And here's something else I wasn't going to mention, but I will now. This'll fix you guys. I had 5 people to dinner, and 6 spoons were missing.
3: 6?
2: I took 2.
1: Well, give me 1 back. Don't be a pig.
2: Do you want the one from the Brown Derby?
1: No, the one from the Ambassador. I've got a set. And now if you fellas are all through heckling my dinner, maybe we can have a selection from the orchestra. Play, Phil. For 2 cents, I tear up my cookbook.

0: Can't Stop Me From Dreaming, played by the orchestra with a vocal chorus by Phil Harris.
1: Phil, that was quite a surprise. I didn't know you were going to slip in a solo there. Did you, Kenny?
2: No, I didn't either.
3: Oh, it was just a sudden impulse.
1: It was, eh? What made you sing?
3: I'm mad at the piano player, and he hates my voice.
1: Oh, well, you certainly fixed him. What are you mad at him for?
3: Oh, he tells everybody that I don't know how to lead an orchestra.
1: Why, that's unreasonable.
3: Oh, it's reasonable, all right, but I don't like it.
1: Well, I don't blame you, Phil. I know how you feel. There are people right on this program who think they know more about comedy than I do.
2: Yeah.
1: Kenny. But it's true, Phil. Everybody wants to be a comedian. They all think they can get laughs.
3: I know, Jack. But for real laughs, none of us can top that Maxwell of yours. Boy, that's really terrific.
1: Yeah.
4: Oh, by the way, Jack, how's the old tub behaving?
1: Oh, it's all right, Don. I've had no trouble, but I think I'm going to get rid of it.
4: Get rid of it? Why?
1: Oh, because nobody has respect for private property anymore. That's why.
5: Tell them what they did to your car, Jack.
3: What happened?
1: Oh, it burns me up just thinking about it.
4: Now, what was it, Jack?
1: Well, I stopped in the store for a cigar. And when I came out, somebody had written on my car, Lulu loves Butch. Gee, I was mad.
3: Lulu loves Butch? That's awful.
1: I didn't mind that so much, but I don't even know the people.
5: Oh. Well, it's your own fault, Jack. You brought it on yourself when you put that sign on the back of your car.
1: Oh,
4: sign? Well, what does it say, Mary?
5: Tune in on Jack Benny every Sunday night.
1: Well, that's legitimate advertising.
4: And so is this. Ladies and gentlemen, Jell-O is America's favorite dessert. 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Strawberry, raspberry, cherry, orange, lemon, and lime.
1: Burns me up. Why don't Butch and Lulu get their own thing?
5: Oh, forget about Butch and Lulu.
1: Well, anyway, I'm going to get rid of it. Did you for Mary?
5: Yes, here it is.
1: Oh.
5: For sale or exchange, Maxwell touring car. 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
1: Say, well, what's that got to do with it?
5: My uncle sold a house that way.
1: Oh, I see.
5: Car in first-class condition, owner satisfied, but could feel better.
1: It's a fine ad.
5: Huh? Right wire or phone, Jack Benny, care of Lonely Hearts Club, Hollywood.
1: I don't belong to that anymore. Anyway, that ad ought to bring some results.
2: Say, Jack,
1: yeah.
2: I can't understand what you want to sell your car for.
1: Why?
2: Gosh, you've only had it a little while, and you're always bragging about it and fussing over it and going around with it all the time.
1: Well?
2: And now you want to part with it.
1: Yes, I do.
2: Gee, you're fickle.
1: Well, Kenny, if you're so interested in my car, why don't you take it off my hands?
2: Oh, I might at that. What do you want for it, Jack?
1: Well, let me see. Well, Kenny, would $95 be too much?
2: Hades, yes.
1: Oh, it would. Well, if you're really interested in my car, maybe I can shave it a little.
2: Oh, don't bother fixing it up.
1: Well, Kenny, I can see that you don't want a car, so forget about it.
2: Well, I'll think it over while I'm singing my song.
1: Yeah, do that. What are you going to sing, Kenny?
2: Moon Over Manakura from the picture Hurricane.
1: Well, that's a beautiful number and right up your alley. Oh, wait a minute. Come in.
6: Mr. Benny?
1: Yes?
6: Are you the party who had an ad in the paper regarding a Maxwell?
1: Yes, I am. Are you in the market?
6: I was, but I got out just in time. Goodbye.
1: Now, there's a lucky fellow. See you.

0: was Moon Over Manicura from Hurricane, sung by Kenny Baker. And you know, Kenny, there's one thing that always impresses me. It's that last note. Goes on and on. Why do you hold it so long?
1: I never give up a song without a struggle.
0: Oh, well, it's very effective. But, Kenny, in order to keep your voice in such perfect condition, you must do a lot of practicing.
1: I'll say. I sing in a bathtub every morning.
0: Oh.
1: And you know, Jack, I had the most embarrassing thing happen to me once.
0: What was it?
1: I reached for a high note and swallowed the soap.
0: The soap? Ooh, boy, that must have been awful.
1: Yeah, I bubbled for a week.
2: Bubbled Baker.
0: Mary. And now, ladies and gentlemen, for want of something better to do, tonight we are going to offer a play in the form of a nature study, a little drama entitled The Private Life of a Bumblebee, which we will present in three buzzes and one sting.
2: It certainly will.
0: Quiet. Now, I will play the part of a rosebud. And Don, Kenny, and Phil will be insects as usual. This will go on.
2: There's the phone, Jack.
0: Let it ring. We've got a program to do. Oh.
2: Maybe somebody wants to buy your car.
0: Oh yes. Give it to me. Talking.
3: Would you like to have a talk?
0: Slap Ramon.
3: Let me talk to you. It's my nickel. Go ahead.
0: Well, Slap, look. I'm busy right now. Call me back later, will you?
3: Wait a minute. I got a customer for your car.
0: You have? Who is it?
3: My wife's brother.
0: Oh, your brother-in-law. Well, look, Slap. If he's a relative of yours, I'd rather not sell him my car.
3: Go ahead. It'll serve him right.
0: Well, okay. Bring him right over. Where are you, Slap?
3: I'm around the corner in the drugstore in my new overcoat and a telephone booth.
0: Are you standing up or sitting down?
3: I don't know. It's dark in here.
0: Well, look, Slap, bring your brother-in-law right up, and if I sell the car, I'll give you a nice commission.
3: Why not? Goodbye.
0: Goodbye. Well, Mary, that ad did get results. Come in.
3: Hello, stranger.
0: Slapperman, how did you get here so quick?
3: Not quick. I got stuck in the elevator. Say, Jack, I want you to meet my brother-in-law.
0: Well, this is a pleasure, Mr. Ginsburg. I'm very, very happy to know you.
4: Hello.
0: Well, Mr. Ginsburg, I understand you're very much interested in buying my Maxwell. Is that right?
4: I'm not selling.
0: Now, look, if you want to buy my car, Mr. Ginsburg...
2: Say, Jack.
0: What, Mary?
2: I don't think you've got a Chinaman's chance with this guy.
4: What Chinaman? Who's a Chinaman?
3: If the hat fits, put it on.
0: Stay out of this, Mary. Now, look, Mr. Ginsburg, if you want to buy my car, it'll have to be a cash proposition. You understand that?
3: Don't worry, Jack. He's got the cash. But only last week in the Irish sweepstakes, he won a prize amounting to...
4: It's a lie.
0: Boys.
3: It was in the neighborhood of $5,000.
4: Why did you...

0: $5 because I like you.
1: Make it 50 and drop the affection.
0: Now, look, Slap, I'd like to sell the car to your brother-in-law, but $95 is the lowest I can take.
1: I'm walking out.
0: All right, $85.
1: I'm still walking.
0: Now, go ahead. I don't care.
2: Wait a minute, Anatole. Please, don't be a chimpanzee. Come here. For who's Mr. McKay from the magazine? Who's the manager?
3: The doctor's not support it.
1: I need it like a hole in a head. And besides, he looks like a crook.
0: I resent that.
4: Say, Jack, did they say anything about Jell-O?
1: That I'll buy.
4: Mazel tov.
0: Now, look, at what's going to happen here? Am I selling the car or not?
2: Hold on, Jackie boy. I know how to clinch the deal. Take us out for a ride, and if Anatole likes the car, he'll buy it and all the time.
0: All right, I'll take you out for a ride, and then we'll talk business. Is that okay with you, Mr. Ginsburg?
1: I'll take the ride anyhow.
2: Well, he's weakening, Jack.
0: All right, you and Anatole can sit in the back seat. You'll find it nice and comfortable. Play something, Phil. Come on, Mary. You can sit in front with me.
5: I will not.
0: Quiet. I bought cushions this morning. Let's go, boys. So long, gang.
4: So long, Jack.
2: Come on, Anatole. Make it snappy.
1: All right, don't push me.

0: Well, Mary, the car's rolling along pretty good. No trouble so far.
1: We've only gone half a block.
0: Well, is that bad? Say, Mary, turn around and see if the boys are enjoying the ride.
1: Okay. Oh, Jack, I can only see Schlepperman.
0: What? Hey, Schlepp, where's Anatole?
2: I'm sitting on him. He wants to jump out.
0: Well, I'll speed her up. You'll see something. Hold on, everybody. Hey, what's that? I wonder what that noise is.
1: The spark plugs are doing the Big Apple.
0: Hey, Anatole, how do you like the way the car runs?
3: Quiet, I'm getting seasick.
2: And I ain't got an appetite neither.
1: Hey, Jack, look out. Look out for that bump.
0: What bump? Oh, I see it. Well, that wasn't so bad, eh, Mary?
1: No, but your friends just left.
0: They did. Hey, Schlepp, Anatole, where are you?
1: They fell out.
0: Well, I better go back and get them. Wait a minute, fellas, I'm coming right back.
3: Don't bother, I wouldn't buy it anyhow.
2: I don't blame us.
0: That's a fine thing, Mary. Why didn't you notice that bump sooner?
1: You're driving.
0: I am not. You've got the steering wheel.
1: I didn't before we hit that bump.
0: Well, give it back. You haven't even got a driver's license. You might as well go home now. Better stop at the gas station. That bump knocked the air out of my tires.
1: Me too. Nice landing, Jack.
0: Well, I was going pretty fast there, you know.
4: Good evening, sir. What'll it be?
0: I'd like some nice, fresh air.
4: For breathing or tires?
0: Tires, of course.
4: Okay. Do you want any gasoline?
0: No.
1: He makes his own.
0: I do not. All right, put in 2 gallons, buddy.
4: 2 gallons? Is this car on a diet?
0: Don't get gay. Just put it in.
4: Okay, sporty. Where's the gas tank?
0: What?
4: Where's the gas tank?
0: Under the seat. Get up, Mary.
1: Gee, is that the gas?

0: Yeah.
1: I've been using it for an ashtray.
0: That's fine. Right here, Bud.
2: Hey, Bill, put in 2 gallons.
3: I've got it.
0: Hey, that's enough. I said 2 gallons.
2: I'm sorry, mister, but we gave you 2.5.
0: Well, I'm not going to pay for it. I asked for 2 gallons, and that's what I want.
2: It's only a matter of 8 cents.
0: I don't care what it is. You made the mistake, not me.
2: But, gee, it's only 8 cents.
0: Young man, do you realize that a family in 2 cents?
1: So can you.
0: Quiet.
1: Oh, Jack, don't be so tight.
0: I'm not tight. It's not the money. It's the principle of the thing. I'm not going to pay for one more drop than I ordered.
2: All right, I'll match you. Double or nothing.
0: Oh, no, you won't. What do you think I am, a chump? Quiet, Mary.
1: You guessed it.
0: All right, buddy, what do I owe you?
2: 2 gallons, that's 32 cents. You want to pay it all now?
0: Yes, and don't be smart. Here you are. Come on, Mary, let's go. Come on. Doggone it.
1: I'll be glad when you get rid of this piece of junk.
0: Oh, it'll start this time. Hey, there she goes.
1: Look out, Jack. You're in reverse.
0: I am.
1: There's a car behind you. Watch out.
0: Oh, what's the matter with me anyway?
4: Hey, you, where do you think you're going?
0: I'm sorry, mister. It was all my fault.
4: I'm all that careless, don't say. I want to put you right in my nose.
1: Hey, you can't say that to Jack.
0: He can, too. Quiet. Now, look here, mister. If I've damaged your car, I'll pay for it.
4: You better or you'll be sorry.
1: Oh, yeah?
0: Let's beat it, Mary, before I lose my temper.
1: Oh, boy, you were lucky that time.
0: I wasn't scared of him. He didn't upset me.
1: Yeah, then take that cigar out of your ear and let's go.
0: Oh, I was looking for that. Hey, we're off, Mary.
1: Yippee!

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1: This is the last number of the ninth program in the new Jell-O series. We're with you again next Sunday night at the same time. Say, Mary, isn't it funny how nice and smooth a car runs when you and I are all alone in it, huh?
2: Yeah, that's always the way.
1: Yeah. Oh, darn it, another flat. Fix it, Mary.
2: No, it's your turn.
1: That's right. Good night, folks.
0: J-E-L-L-O. Jimmy Baker has appeared on this program through courtesy of Mervyn LeRoy Productions. The melody, Mama That Moves In Again, is from the big broadcast of 1938, and the Sweet Someone is from Love and Hissing. 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

thank you very much. No, I tell you, I'm all right now, but last week I was in rough shape, you know? I mean, the last week my wife, she signed me up for a bridge club. I jump off next Tuesday. I mean, last week was rough. Are you kidding? Last week I looked up my family tree. Two dogs were using it. I tell you, I can't relax, you know? Now, the other night I was in a place I felt like having a few drinks. I went over to the bartender. I said, surprise me. He showed me a naked picture of my wife. Kidding. My wife is always something. Her father just died. She had his body frozen. Every time I take a snack, he falls out of the refrigerator. I mean, my wife can't do nothing right. Well, last week she cracked up the car. She went into a tree. She said it wasn't her fault. She blew the horn. Well, what a driver she is. Over the dashboard, there's a pair of shoes hanging. They belong to the last guy she hit. You're kidding. Oh, one night she went out, some guy stole the car. I said to her, did you see what he looked like? She told me she got the license plate number. I don't know. I tell you what, me, nothing comes easy. Well, last week I went to the track, they shot off the opening gun, they killed my horse. Now, last week I got stuck, too. I bought a new book, 100 Ways to Make Love. I ended up in Traction. It was a misprint. I never had any luck with girls anyway. I know I'm ugly. I went to a freak show. They let me in for nothing. My wife, she don't go for me either. And when she gave birth, I asked if I should be in a room with her. She said, what for? When I got pregnant, you wanted a room with me. I tell you, since I'm a kid, women always gave me a hard time. My mother never breastfed me. She told me she liked me as a friend. I mean, are you kidding? Oh, my mother had morning sickness after I was born. I tell you, when I was a kid, I got no respect at all. You kid, no respect from anybody, anybody. You kidding? The time I was lost on a beach and a cop helped me look for my parents. I said to the cop, you think we'll find them? He said, I don't know, kid, there's so many places they could hide. My old man, he didn't help either. The time I was kidnapped, they sent back a piece of my finger. He said he wanted more proof. Man, I was a kid, I went through plenty. Well, my uncle's dying wish, he wanted me on his lap. He was in the electric chair. It's the same thing today, no respect. Well, last week I was going to jump out my window. They called a priest to talk to me. He said, on your mark?

0: listen to that.
1: Geez, I always have a good time
2: you
1: out
2: know,
1: here.
2: One of these days, you're going to get respect and your livelihood is over. You know that.
1: Oh,
2: listen
1: yeah?
2: to that.
1: Geez, that's really nice. It's a great crowd here. It's really nice. How you been, John?
3: I'm okay? fine, Ronnie. Good to see you again.
1: Good. Nice seeing you. Always have a good time out here. Mr.
3: Mason,
1: really? Nice seeing you. How are you? Good.
2: Well, what's new in your life?
1: What's new in my life?
2: Yeah.
1: I don't know. Nothing new, sir. Just trying to keep busy, that's
2: yeah.
1: all. Working around, you know. Trying to keep busy. Pardon me.
2: Sure, it's all right.
1: Okay. Nothing. Emphysema.
2: Your health is...
1: Now, I'll be back in New York, you know, tomorrow night. New York?
2: At your club?
1: I'll be at the club, yeah. I'll be there Thursday, Friday, and Saturday at the club, working there again, Daisy Fields. Then I'll be, I'm going up to New England Way.
2: New England
1: you know,
2: Way.
1: Next Tuesday, yes, New England Way. I'll be in Cohasset.
2: Cohasset?
1: Ever hear of that one?
2: Sure.
1: Yeah, that's right outside of Boston there. Pardon me.
2: Mm.
1: And I'll be there August. It could have been worse. I'll be up there August 7th through 11th at the South Shore Music Circus.
2: South
1: Very
2: Shore
1: fascinating.
2: Music.
1: You're going to be up that way, too, aren't you?
3: I'm going to play Framingham, man.
1: Yeah, and Chateau de Ville.
2: Chateau de Ville.
1: That's nice.
2: Oh,
1: you,
2: that's right.
1: You like it up there. Nice people up there, Johnny. Uh-huh. In fact, I have a friend of mine getting in touch up there. He's a good guy. Uh-huh. A good guy to know. He runs an all-night crap game. He's really a...
2: Oh.
1: Hello? You got to break him in, you know.
2: You can. You got to take him on the road, dry him out. Can't bring him on the big time. And then,
1: right,
2: you know,
1: right. Sure. Now I'm going to be in a place I've never been before in my life, Minnesota.
2: Minnesota.
1: Beautiful. Minnesota.
2: That's beautiful.
1: Bloomington. Bloomington, Minnesota.
2: Land of 1,000 lakes.
1: That's right. I'll be lying a lot of lakes over there.
2: 1,000.
1: 1,000 lakes I'll be there. And I'll be at the Carlton Celebrity Club.
2: Carlton Celebrity Club.
1: In Bloomington, Minnesota. In
2: Bloomington, Minnesota.
1: This place is so far out in the woods, my act's going to be reviewed in Field and Stream.
2: Ah.
1: I'll be out.
2: And the manager of the club is a bear. Is that
1: true? Bear. Remember that joke?
2: Yes, sure. I remember them all.
1: Ah, yeah, I'll be out there. But I keep show business rough, though. You know
2: is
1: that,
2: it really?
1: Johnny. Sure. You know, that's why. That's why just a hobby with me. I make my money at my regular job. You know? I sing the national anthem at cockfights, you know, and I make my money there. That's what I do.
2: It all helps.
1: It's a rough business, you know that.
2: Yeah.
1: Last week my fan club broke up. The guy died. But you meet all kinds of people. I met a guy in Vegas last week. I was working there. A wild guy from Texas, you know.
2: Wow.
1: Yeah, he has a big ranch down there. Mm-hmm. He told me in his ranch he has 60 hands working there.
2: 60.
1: All on him. Ooh, he's
2: Ooh.
1: A wild
2: he
1: guy.
2: He is. It's the gay ranchero, I
1: yeah,
2: guess.
1: Yeah,
2: huh?
1: That's right. You're all right,
2: yeah,
1: you know
2: thank
1: that?
2: You, yeah.
1: You're all right.
2: It's a living. I
1: yeah,
2: show up.
1: It's a living. You show up.
2: I've nothing planned.
1: Yeah. And I, but sometimes I meet people, they act too classy. You know
2: classy
1: what I mean?
2: People,
1: yeah.
2: Huh?
1: Like a lot of women, sometimes they act so classy. Like a woman has to go to the bathroom. She never says, I'm going to the bathroom. She's, I'm going to powder my nose.
2: Yeah.
1: You know? I mean, if that's what her nose is, she's in a lot of trouble. You
2: yeah.
1: know?
2: A lot of strange people out there.
1: Yeah, strange people. I met a guy last week with a problem,
2: strange
1: though.
2: Strange guy?
1: Ooh, this guy no, he told me he had an affair with a girl 3 months ago. He's going nuts. He didn't know what to do. He told me what happened was the rabbit didn't die. It just stays in critical condition, you know? Well, you know, everybody has problems. In fact, I was talking to my brother the other day, you know?
2: Uh-huh.
1: And I, well, actually, I said my brother. He's my half-brother.
2: Half-brother.
1: Yeah. Well, we have the same parents. He's just that way.
2: You know? Oh, I see.
1: And it's wild having a brother who's gay, I'll tell you that.
2: Really?
1: And I always kid him. I tell him in the family tree he's in the section, you know?
2: You're cruel, cruel, cruel to your brother.
1: Nah, everybody has problems, Johnny. You kidding? Me too. My marriage is on the rocks again,
2: oh,
1: you know?
2: Come on.
1: My wife broke up with her boyfriend, you know. It's... No, my marriage has always been shaky, always shaky. The day I got married, that was a beauty. Everybody was crying there. During the ceremony, her mother cried. All the way to the hotel, my wife cried. She got undressed, I cried. I mean, that was...
2: Well, your
1: know,
2: health, is, health is important.
1: That's important. We'll get to that.
2: We'll,
1: you know,
2: get we'll, to health
1: tomorrow. We'll get to that. Now, I got enough problems
2: not
1: with
2: time
1: my
2: for
1: health.
2: More
1: not
2: problems
1: time,
2: than
1: enough
2: health,
1: problems
2: right?
1: with my health.
2: What are some of the other problems?
1: Oh, my kid, forget it, will you? My kid's getting worse, you know?
2: Oh, really?
1: Oh, I don't talk to my kid.
2: Oh,
1: oh he's a mean kid.
2: Mean,
1: he, well, he put crazy glue in my Preparation H. My daughter, she's no bargain either, you know. Why, in public school, she was voted most likely to conceive.
2: You have a weird family.
1: Well, kids, they got to watch out for drugs, though.
2: Oh,
1: ooh,
2: I
1: tell you, very bad.
2: Bad
1: with drugs. So many kids are using cocaine. Cocaine is very big, you know. I mean, kids today, they don't want to read about Snow White. They want to shove it up their nose, you know. Kids, you know.
2: Different
1: there's always something.
2: Yeah.
1: New generation. My dog, too, she gives me trouble.
2: Your dog?
1: I got a female dog, you know. I tried to mate her. She wants 50 biscuits.
2: Ha! Female's a female, no matter what the species, right?
1: Yeah. Every day there's something, Johnny, you know? Something, today's been a terrible day,
2: Well, what happened today?
1: I got up this morning, did my push-ups in the nude. I didn't see the mousetrap. Yeah, I can't take the pressure, Johnny. It's bad for my health.
2: How is your health?
1: No, it's time for health.
2: Health. You've been to your doctor,
1: my friend, Dr. Vinnie Boombach.
2: Yeah, that's the one, Dr. Vinnie Boombach.
1: My health is bad, very bad, just kidding, very bad. I'm not a kid anymore, I'm getting old.
2: Yeah.
1: I know I'm getting old. Well, my last birthday cake looked like a prairie fire. You know how it is. You know, I know I'm getting old. At my age, I want two girls at once, you know.
2: Yeah.
1: If I fall asleep, they got each other to talk to. What's new with you?
2: I assume you're through.
1: Whatever you want to
2: do. We'll be back in a minute.
0: There were other things that bothered me. Perhaps it's retrospect, you know. I'm seeing them better now. But I think I was troubled, too, at the time by the fact that my church would keep changing rules. I mean, they change a rule anytime they wanted. This law is eternal, except for this weekend. Special dispensation. Magic words. Yeah, like eating meat on Friday was definitely a sin. Except for the people in Philadelphia. They were number one in the scrap iron drive. Yeah. They would give it away as a prize, you know. If your parish gave the most money to the Bishop's Relief Fund, hamburgers on Friday. Yeah. Well, and of course, I've been gone a long time now. It's not even a sin anymore to eat meat on Friday. But I'll bet you there are still some guys in hell doing time on a meat wrap, right? Gotta be there, yeah. I thought it was retroactive. I had a bologna sandwich. This guy had a beef jerky, right? Huh. Tell him what you had. How'd you like to do eternity for a beef jerky? Yeah, because hell wasn't no 5 to 10, you know. Hell was later. Heaven, hell, purgatory, and limbo. Those were the four big places to go. Yeah. Heaven was the only one they showed you pictures of. Drawings, I assume they were drawings, right? Artist's conception of heaven. You'd find that in, sometimes you'd find that in Treasure Chest, the comic book with Chuck White, the Catholic comic book. Yeah, Chuck White fan. Yeah, occasionally you'd see a picture of heaven. Heaven was always a lot of yellow and white light, a lot of vertical lines, a lot of clouds. Might have been clouds, might have been apartment buildings. You weren't really sure, you know. And a lot of tall angels. Did you ever notice that? Except for the cherubs, all the angels, real tall dudes, yeah. And all blonde. They had far too many blondes in heaven, as far as I was concerned. Yeah. Hell, they never showed you any pictures of hell. Hell was real easy to understand. Hell was fire, and anyone can dig fire, right?
4: Yeah. Hey, hell is like burning 100 Christmas trees and jumping right in the middle, you know?
0: Purgatory was weird. Purgatory was temporary hell. It was like it was as bad as hell, but you knew you were going home, man. Often wondered if they had, like, short time clubs in purgatory, you know? Little buttons. I'm short, 2 eons, man. Yeah. I could do an eon standing on my head. Yeah. Purgatory. The weirdest of all was limbo. Limbo was where they sent unbaptized babies. The reasoning was it wasn't their fault. Yep. Can't see God if you're not baptized, but you were too young to make the decision. Whip them into limbo. Ba-da-doom. What could limbo have been, man? Welcome to limbo. I think they've since canceled limbo. I'm not completely sure, but I think when they purged a few of the saints, they called off limbo, too. Yeah. Hope they promoted everyone, sent them to heaven, you know, didn't just cut them loose in space, right? You know.
5: Rodney Dangerfield!
1: crowd. What a crowd. Now, I tell you, I'm all right now, but last week I was in rough shape, you know? Now, last week I told my wife, a man is like wine, he gets better with age. She locked me in a cellar. Oh, my wife. Oh, one night she told me she felt romantic. I took her to a drive-in movie. I spent the whole night trying to find out what car she was in. Now, I tell you, we never hit it off, you know? My wife's a water sign, I'm an earth sign. Together we make mud. Hey, my wife can't do nothing right. She can't cook, the worst cook in the world. Gave my kid alphabet soup. He spelled out help. What a lousy cook. I mean, how can toast have bones? I mean, if she can't cook at all, my backyard, the fire's chipped in to fix the screen door. Now, I tell you, my wife with eating is always a problem. She's a strict vegetarian. In fact, when I met her, she was grazing on a front lawn. I mean, I'll tell you, my wife isn't too smart, you know. I told her our kid is spoiled. She told me a lot of kids smell that way, you know? Are you a kid? My wife is dumb. I'll tell you how dumb she is. It takes her an hour and a half to watch 60 minutes, okay? She's dumb, I tell you. I mean, dumb. That's all right. She's dumb, all right? I mean, I don't lie to you. She's dumb. Well, she wouldn't buy Christmas seals. She said she wouldn't know what to feed him. And I tell you, I got a dumb dog, too, my dog. We call him Egypt. Every room, he leaves a pyramid. And I tell you, he's lazy, too, my dog. He don't chase cars. He sits on the curb and takes down license plate numbers. Well, I tell you, I don't get a break with nothing. I joined Gamblers Anonymous. They gave me 2-1. I don't make it. Now, with gambling, I'm never lucky. Well, last week at a track, I shut off the opening gun, and they killed my horse. I'll tell you my trouble. I got the wrong doctor. You know my doctor, Dr. Vinnie Boombas. Know my doctor? What a doctor. Well, I called him last week. I told him, Doc, I swallowed a bottle of sleeping pills. He told me to have a few drinks and get some rest. I mean, that's the story of my life. No respect. I don't got no respect at all. You could never. Are you kidding? I got no respect at all. Are you kidding? Now, I asked the waiter for a doggy bag. He told me to just sit facing the wall. And I tell you, it's not easy being me. Well, last week, my house was on fire. My wife told the kids, be quiet. You'll wake up daddy. Thank you so much. We'll be right back, okay? I'll see you later.
5: I got some little tips for you. When you're hitchhiking, have a little fun with people. Keep them on their goddamn toes. A lot of people don't hitchhike anymore because they're afraid they'll get murdered. Fuck it. Take a chance. Here's a good one when you're hitchhiking. Guy stops, says, where are you going? Say, well, I got to go the other way. You mind turning around? Well, guy stops and says, where are you going? Say, well, actually, I'm not going anywhere today, but if you give me your name and address, I'd like to contact you. When I am going somewhere, perhaps I'll call you. Guy stops and says, where are you going? I say, well, first we got to pick up my mother. Then we got to go to the post office and the dentist, and we got to go to unemployment, Social Security, and I'd like to borrow the car tonight if you don't mind. I got a real good date, might get laid, you know. Looks like a good back seat. How about it?

0: that nice?
1: What a crowd, huh?
0: Yeah, they love you.
1: Really nice. No kid, how you doing? Okay?
0: I'm doing fine.
1: That's
0: You're
1: great.
0: Looking real good.
1: Yeah?
0: Real good.
1: All right.
0: Yeah. Big movie coming out, huh?
1: Oh, everything is going good. Everything is okay.
0: Bought a house, I hear?
1: I bought a house.
0: Out here?
1: You know, in Connecticut, I bought a house. Westport.
0: Westport?
1: Oh, yeah. Nice place, Connecticut. Yeah.
0: That's very high class.
1: Almost from Connecticut.
0: Yeah.
1: Yeah, a nice place up there. Westport bought a house up there, Johnny, you know, and it's really nice. Harris nice. People are nice, you know what I mean?
0: Yeah.
1: And I got nice neighbors over there, too. And by last week, I played tennis with my neighbors, you know, Marianne and Biff.
0: Marianne and Biff?
1: Yes. You ought to come up there, you know me?
0: Yeah.
1: Spend a few days, you and I relax. They don't bother you. It's nice. Have a good time. Just you and I alone. You
0: sure.
1: Want to bring that along, too?
0: Sure.
1: No, but I've been working hard, Johnny, and I'm trying to relax, you know. I go to Las Vegas next week, the resorts here for that. I got an album coming out, a movie coming out. I'm working very hard.
0: Yeah.
1: Well, you know, my father, he was a workaholic.
0: Really?
1: Oh, yeah. You mentioned work, he got drunk.
0: I did that.
1: But I finally solved my drinking problem. I joined Alcoholics Anonymous, you know.
0: Wonderful.
1: Yeah, I still drink. I use a different name, that's all.
0: Good God.
1: Now, I tell you, my problem is I drink too much, way too much.
0: Yeah.
1: I get my doctor a urine specimen. There was an olive in it. Hey, when I drink, I don't know what I'm doing. I was loaded one night, I went into a gay bar. Whew, it was ridiculous. There was 15 guys for every guy. This was on full.
0: Yeah.
1: This on full.
0: Yeah.
1: On full. Okay, yeah, yeah. Now, I'm never lucky in bars. I saw a sign of a one bar. It said topless, bottomless. I went inside. There was no one there.
0: Life ain't easy.
1: I mean, nothing works, sir. You had to decide to look out for number one, and I stepped to number two. And smoking, that's another one.
0: Yeah.
1: Try to stop smoking. That's a beauty, huh? Well, with cigarettes, my wife and I, we made a deal, my wife and I. We only smoke after sex. I got the same pack now since 1975. What bothers me is my wife. She's up to 3 packs a day.
0: Yeah.
1: I'll tell you the truth. My wife and I, we never have sex.
0: No.
1: Now, we get undressed. We can't stop laughing, you know? But I'll tell you one thing, when my wife does have sex, she screams. Ooh, especially when I walk in on her. Ooh. Now you can, I know my wife cheats on me. Every time I come home, the parrot says, quick, out the window, you know? I mean, my house, I can't relax.
0: Really?
1: I got a dog. He drives me nuts.
0: Oh.
1: I got a dumb dog. You know, we call him Egypt. Every room, he leaves a pyramid. My kids, they don't help either.
0: No good, huh?
1: Ooh, no. My kids, they're real smart kids I got, you know.
0: Yeah.
1: But the other day, I told my kid, I said, someday you'll have children of your own. He said, so are you. A mean kid, a very mean kid. He scotch tapes warm to the sidewalk, then watches the birds get hernias. Are you kidding me?
0: Mean kid.
1: And my daughter, too, she's no bargain either, my daughter. You kidding? Well, she's been picked up so many times, she's starting to grow handles. I mean, you're kidding. In her graduation book, her picture is horizontal. It's ridiculous.
0: Shame.
1: My daughter, they call her Federal Express, you know.
0: What's that?
1: Yeah, when she goes to a guy's apartment, she absolutely positively has to be there overnight. I mean, I've had some trouble with kids. They play around so young today, very young. I was talking to my doctor. You know my doctor, Dr. Vinnie Boombach. You know my doctor?
0: Yeah.
1: Well, he told me last week in his office he got 6 cases of ED. I mean, he's all right now, you know. Oh, he's a strange doctor.
0: Strange doctor.
1: Oh, very good kid. I asked him if my heart was strong enough for sex. He told me not if I join in, you know? Oh, it's right, Doc. But everyone wants love. Love is the answer, John. Everyone's looking for love. Deep love. A lifetime of deep love, you know? I'm looking for a shallow half hour, you know? I start strong, but I peter right out. That's just
0: Don't you have luck
1: no,
0: with
1: I
0: women?
1: I never had luck with women. I'm no ladies' man. I know that, Johnny.
0: Oh,
1: I never got girls when I was a kid in show business either, you know? Well, one girl told me, come on over. There's nobody home. I went over. There was nobody home. this girl was no bargain either. She was fat.
0: Whew. Fat, huh?
1: How fat? When she wears high heels, she strikes oil, okay? She's fat. Fat, you kidding?
0: Fat, huh?
1: Fat,
0: big, big girl.
1: Oh, I met her at the Macy's Parade. She was wearing ropes. I mean, fat. When she was on a Richard Simmons show jumping up and down, my TV fell off the stand. But I'm talking about a fat girl
0: big
1: here, you know
0: girl.
1: What I mean?
0: Big, big.
1: Big girl. You're kidding? She was standing alone. A cop told her to break it up, you know?
0: Person.
1: I mean, this girl was fat and ugly. Ooh, she ugly.
0: Ugly.
1: How ugly? I took her to the beach. They asked me what I used for bait. Ugly chick, you kidding? When I took her home, my mother put newspapers on the floor.
0: Oh.
1: I mean, ugly. I gave her a hickey. I got fur in my mouth. Are you that's how ugly she was. If I had the right trio, I could make it, you know that?
0: So how are you, Rodney? Hey, we got a film clip. Right, hey, from your picture.
1: That's right, yeah.
0: It's called, what is the name of this picture?
1: Thanks for being so well informed.
0: Easy.
1: I know you do a zebra. What else do you do?
0: Easy Money is called.
1: Easy Money.
0: Yeah. You the star of this picture?
1: Yeah.
0: Yeah.
1: It's tough making a movie, I'll tell you that.
0: Is it really tough?
1: Should have been called Tough Buck.
0: Really? You got a lot of money now. Does it make you happier?
1: Money don't mean nothing. You know that. You got the same head. Money don't mean nothing.
0: Yeah.
1: It's just, you know, you're the same guy, you know.
0: Yeah. You haven't changed then.
1: Suddenly, I'm depressed.
0: Does this excerpt we're going to see need any, as they say, set up at all?
1: Well, in a movie, you know, I'm a baby photographer.
0: Oh,
1: and what I do is, in this movie here, I'm like, I try to turn over a new leaf, you know. I stop drinking, stop gambling, stop overeating, and a few other things I won't go into. And this is, I'm in withdrawal now, sort of trying to stop. And this clip shows me what happens when I'm a baby photographer after I've stopped all these things. I'm not quite myself.
0: Okay. From, here it is.
1: Easy Money.
0: Easy Money.
1: You gotta stay still, okay? You gotta stay still, okay, kid? You gotta stay still here. Kid, you gotta stay still.
2: Frankie, have you ever seen a face like that before?
1: No, no. If I did, I'd remember it. I'm gonna get a real good picture now, okay?
3: Look at him. He's got my eyes.
4: He's got my nose.
1: And my sympathy. All right.
3: You want some wallet size picture, too?
1: This kid won't fit no wallet size.
3: What about you, John? He's very particular, too.
1: I'm surprised you married each other. All right. Look, kid, I'm tired of keep telling you the same thing. You gotta stay still, all right? I'll tell you what. Look, Anthony, I'm gonna make a deal with you, okay?
3: Anthony,
1: come here.
3: Pay attention.
1: Okay, Anthony, come here. You gotta stay still, Anthony. We wanna get a good picture, Anthony. We gotta stay still. We wanna get a good picture, Anthony. Stay still. Come on, stay still. Here we go, Anthony, will you?
5: Be
1: quiet, too, okay? Anthony, be quiet, will you? Stay still, will you? Talk to me, somebody. Quiet, will you?
6: Blanche!
1: John, Grandma, talk to me, will you? Stay quiet, will you? Come on, hey, kid, stay quiet, will you? Be quiet, will you? Somebody, will you shut the fat little up?
0: Well, you have a way with kids.
1: Huh?
0: You have a way with kids.
1: I love kids.
0: Well, I hope it's a big hit for you.
1: Thank you so much.
0: Comes out a week and a day. Easy Money.
1: Yeah, Friday. Next Friday it opens and...
0: Yeah.
1: Theaters everywhere.
0: Nationwide.
1: That's what they say.
0: Okay. We'll take a break. We'll be right back. One.
7: Perhaps you've noticed that most of these things are slanted toward retail clerks. At least an awful lot of them are kind of slanted toward clerks. And that's because, you see, I have this kind of attitude toward retail clerks. I feel that clerks need a little help. And by God, I'm here to provide that help. You know what I mean? I think clerks are just a little bit... I like they got a little neutral zone, you know? Some of them seem to be on loan from Mars. That's if you can find a clerk at all. Sometimes they're not even there, you know. They're on their break. Or sometimes they're there, but they can't wait on you because they're on someone else's break who they switched with. Well, that pisses me off. I'm awfully sorry. I can't wait on you. I'm on Steve's break. Oh. Well, fuck you. And fuck Steve, too. Be sure to mention that to Steve when he comes back. So I try to help these folks. What I try to do for a clerk is break his spirit. I try to set a clerk back in his emotional development by 15 to 20 years. Reduce a clerk to a pile of facial tics. And in order to do this, I hope go to the department store, because that's where they have the most clerks. That's clerk heaven. The department store. Mostly women clerks, by the way. Women wait on you in department stores. Men don't do that in department stores. Men come around every hour to see if the women have quit. That's the men's job. You quit? Nope. Okay, I'll be back in an hour. And he's gone off, fucking off with Steve somewhere. And she's there waiting on customers, because none of them have come in yet. That's why they call it waiting on customers. Women, they say, God damn, I've been here an hour and a half and I ain't seen customer one. And then finally when they come in, they have to wait on them all over again. And you know, I believe there's some sort of slavery involved in these women's employment. Have you noticed that women who wait on you in department stores always have eyeglasses that are on chains? Heavy chains that go down into the blouse and disappear and go God knows where. I think there's a master chain reel on the roof, and at 5 o'clock they reel everybody in. Okay, girls, Miller time! Well, it's just a theory of mine. Perhaps it's not true. We better not act on it until we have more data. But I do like to go to the department store and harass the female clerks, and I go usually to the handkerchief lady. That's my favorite clerk fun of all. The handkerchief lady. Usually it's an older woman. Have you noticed? Mostly older women sell handkerchiefs. That's because hankies are easy to lift. I figured that shit out alone one afternoon while it was raining. And I proved it to myself because you never see any blue-haired women in the barbell section, do you? Goddamn logic came to my aid once again. So I go right up to the handkerchief lady. Sometimes I'll sashay, you know, if I'm feeling cool. If I'm feeling cool, I'll sashay. That's how I sashay. Sometimes I'll bop, you know. This how I bop. Not very cool, but it is sincere bopping. Well, I do whatever's playing on the stereo section. When I come off the escalator, whatever they're featuring that week, that's what I do as I go up there. One time, I polka'd up to the goddamn lady. Well, she liked to shit, but she waited on me anyway. And I go right up, and don't forget what we're trying to do for this woman. We're trying to reduce her to a pile of protoplasm. I go up to that woman and I say, pardon me, ma'am, do you have any monogrammed handkerchiefs? She'll say, yes, what initial would you like? I don't know, I hadn't even thought about it. Tell me, what do you got here? What's for sale? Well, that's, I see. Well, Give me an assortment, why don't you? Let me have an L, two R's, an O, three N's, a J, a couple of Y's, a D, a lowercase V, and a capital X. Say, by the way, you don't happen to have any semicolons, do you? Well, I've always wanted to blow my nose directly into a semicolon. They'll be leading this woman off to the employee's lounge long before her scheduled break. Come on, Emma. Emma is one of those names that no one under 80 has. Do you notice that? There are no infant Emmas. Emma is an acquired name. One day you're sitting on the porch and suddenly you're Emma.
4: Snot is universal. There are some things that work in comedy because they're universal, because they're things we all definitely know about, man. But we don't always talk about. Snot is way down the list of priorities, man. If you ever, you know. Invariably, if you find yourself talking about snot to a friend, there are some other topics you've missed. So somebody's got to tell you what you already know, that that's fun to think about. First of all, snot is the original rubber cement, right? Thumb and forefinger, heavy friction, try to toss one away. They won't go. You gotta wait. You gotta put it in your other hand and dirty up your fingers. And they go, woo! And they never make a noise. When a little snot lands, just goes, just like that. No one ever knows. Snot landed nearby house today. I threw it out a car. Did you ever pick your nose and have a guy walk around the corner? Hi, Bill, how are you? Shake your hand.
5: My right arm is paralyzed, Degger.
4: Oh. Well, that's okay. Why don't you put that thing back in your nose and come in my office? Put it behind your ear and get in there. Actually, you can put them back in your nose. A lot of people, when they are stuck for a place to put one, they don't think they can put it back. They're viable for 4 hours after picking. After that, it's a struggle, but put it on in there, but don't jar it loose. They come out there. You gotta sit still the first hour or so. But we never think of that stuff, man. It's a release, you know, it's a, yeah. Snot is also camouflage colored. Nature in its wisdom, it's camouflage the color of the land. It's your basic off greens and off browns, huh? The greens are yellow. Depending on what you have. And imagine if snot was fluorescent. Day glow mucus. There'd be no place to hide them. See, the camouflage is good color for trees and wood furniture. Where are you gonna put a fluorescent snot, man? You gotta go down to the head shop and wipe it on a poster. Sure.
6: Something else I'm getting tired of is all this stupid bullshit we have to listen to all the time about children. It's all you hear in this country. Children. Help the children. What about the children? Save the children. You know what I say? Fuck the children. Fuck them. They're getting entirely too much attention. And I know what you're thinking. You say, Jesus, he's not going to attack children, is he? Yes, he is. He's going to attack children. And remember, this is Mr. Conductor talking. I know what I'm talking about. I know what I'm talking about. And I also know all you single dads and soccer moms who think you're such fucking heroes aren't gonna like this, but somebody's gotta tell you for your own good, your children are overrated and overvalued. You've turned them into little cult objects. You have a child fetish, and it's not healthy. And don't give me that weak shit, well, I love my children. Fuck you. Everybody loves their children. Doesn't make you special. John Wayne Gacy loved his children. Kept them all right out in the yard near the garage. That's not what I'm talking about. What I'm talking about is this constant mindless yammering in the media, this neurotic fixation that says somehow everything has to revolve around children. It's completely out of balance. Listen, there are a couple of things about kids you have to remember. First of all, they're not all cute, okay? Yeah, in fact, if you look at them closely, some of them are rather unpleasant looking. And a lot of them don't smell very good either, all right? Some of the really little ones seem to have kind of a sour milk and urine combination going on. So stay with me on this. The sooner you face it, the better off you're going to be. Second premise, not all children are smart and clever. Got that? Kids are like any other group of people. A few winners, a whole lot of losers. There are a lot of loser kids out there who simply aren't going anywhere. And you can't save them all. You can't save them all. You got to let them go. You got to cut them loose. You got to stop overprotecting them because you're making them too soft. Today's kids are way too soft. For one thing, there's too much emphasis on safety. Childproof medicine bottles, fireproof pajamas, child restraints, car seats, and helmets. Baseball, bicycle, skateboard helmets. Kids have to wear helmets now for everything but jerking off. Grown-ups have taken all the fun out of being a kid just to save a few thousand lives. It's pathetic. It's pathetic. What's happening is... All right, what's happening... You know what it is? These baby boomers, these soft, fruity baby boomers, are raising an entire generation of soft, fruity kids who aren't even allowed to have hazardous toys, for Christ's sakes. Hazardous toys. Shit, whatever happened to natural selection? Survival of the fittest. The kid who swallows too many marbles doesn't grow up to have kids of his own. Simple as that. Simple. Nature, nature. Nature knows best. We're saving entirely too many lives in this country of all ages. Nature should be allowed to do its job of killing off the weak and sickly and ignorant people without interference from airbags and batting helmets. Just think of it as passive eugenics. Now, here's another example of overprotection. Did you ever notice on the TV news, every time some guy with an AK-47 strolls onto a schoolyard and kills three or four kids and a couple of teachers, the next day, the school is overrun with counselors and psychiatrists and grief counselors and trauma therapists trying to help the children cope. Shit, when I was in school, someone came to our school and killed three or four of us. We went right on with our arithmetic. 35 classmates minus four. Equals 31. We were tough. We were tough. I say if kids can handle the violence at home, they ought to be able to handle the violence in school. I'm not worried about guns in school. You know what I'm waiting for? Guns in church. That's gonna be a lot of fun. And it'll happen. You watch. Some nut will go fucking ape shit in the church, and they'll refer to him as a disgruntled worshiper. Here. Here's another bunch of ignorant shit. School uniforms, bad theory. The idea that if kids wear uniforms to school, it helps keep order. Don't these schools do enough damage making all these kids think alike? Now they're gonna get them to look alike too? And it's not a new idea. I first saw it in old newsreels from the 1930s, but it was hard to understand because the narration was in German. All right. One more. Thank you. Thank you. One more item about children, and that is this superstitious nonsense that blames tobacco companies for kids who smoke. Listen, kids don't smoke because a camel in sunglasses tells them to. They smoke for the same reasons adults do, because it relieves anxiety and depression. And you'd be anxious and depressed, too, if you had to put up with these pathetic, insecure, striving, anal, yuppie parents who enroll you in college before you're old enough to know which side of the playpen smells the worst. And then they fill you full of Ritalin and drag you all over town in search of meaningless structure. Little League, Cub Scouts, swimming, soccer, karate, piano, bagpipes, watercolors, witchcraft, glass blowing, and dildo practice. They even have play dates, for Christ's sakes. Playing is now done by appointment. Whatever happened to you show me your wee-wee and I'll show you mine? Hey, no wonder kids smoke. It helps. Not as much as weed, but hey. You can't have everything. You know it's true. Parents are burning these kids out on structure. I think every day all children should have 3 hours of daydreaming. Just daydreaming. That, you could use a little of it yourself, by the way. Just sit at the window, stare at the clouds. It's good for you. If you want to know how you can help your children, leave them the fuck alone. There you go. Thank you all very much. Now, what am I talking about? Okay.
8: Hey. Hey. What are you saying? Nice going, man. Thank you.

0: how you feel, okay? Make him a row captain right away. You elected row captains, didn't you? Well, it's in your interest. A lot of audiences take the easy way. They pick the guy in the end. That's what we did in 1972 and 68. Let's not do it again, man. My job essentially is thinking up goofy shit. Comes right down to that. I mean, you don't have time all week. Just signing checks, going to the laundry, answering the door. Herbie, come here. A lot of interruptions.
1: Hi.
0: Yes, you are in this. You may say anything you like. You don't have a lot of lines. Granted, right? You have to think of them. But that's often hard for me to understand them. Because oddly enough, these places are built for the voices to go that way. And what I hear is, "Bris near wall, did you meet the cannot tell." I have to turn around and say, "Get off there, you asshole." So I think up the goofy shit and I come on the weekend and report it to you. For instance, have you ever noticed on the escalator that the handrail moves a little bit faster than the thing you're standing on? Have you noticed that all frozen peas are the same size? There are no really large frozen peas. It's like, have you ever started a path? No one bothers to start one.
2: "We don't mind using the ones that are there. Over here on the path, gang."
0: But do you ever take the time to start a path? Go ahead. It's a little hard. You have to hold the grass down yourself at first. So, here we go. If you're a discus thrower and you practice alone, you gotta go get it yourself. All the shit you can talk about, nobody bothers talking about. Who empties the wishing well? Acupuncture. We know you can go if your complaint is pain. Can you go to the acupuncturist if your complaint is that you have thousands of tiny needle holes all over your body? What would he do?
3: "Anyway, hi, and say, how are you? And welcome to the Big GC show here. Lots of the big sounds coming up for you. We play the big tunes between now and midnight. Time, temperature checks, news on the half hour, bulletins when they happen."
0: We'll have it all. Thank you, let's go.

Okay, then, Solid, how you doing? Lots of music coming up for you between now and 5:45. Got the brand new Everly Brothers record, and we'll be playing both sides of it for you, in addition to listening to Elvis's latest, came out this week, and we'll get things started with the new one by Chuck Berry. Stick around, good things happening here on 1480 at Carlin's Corner.

0: Oh, yeah. Daytime television. Now, guys don't watch too much. I realize the guys aren't into daytime TV. Most of the ladies in an audience like this don't watch either. But if anyone watches, it is mostly women. There's a lot of women-oriented shows. There's a lot of pain, man. There's a lot of pain in the daytime. A lot of tragedy, a lot of down trips. Soap operas, most especially. Ladies don't even call them soap operas anymore. They call them my stories.
1: Call me back, Agnes. My stories are coming on.
0: And there are lots of stories. And they all have doctors in them. Doctors in everything. Even if it's not about doctors, he'll be along. There's not much happiness in the daytime, even on the quiz shows, you know, where you'd expect to find an occasional winner and a little joy. They rarely have a winner anymore. They really don't get to play the games anymore. Damn rules take too long to explain. By the time they get to the first question is, can you come back tomorrow? We're out of time. You've heard the rules. Well, you know how we play our game, don't you? The champion, Mrs. Muckenfuss, will get the first question. If she answers correctly, the challenger, Mrs. Fussmucker, will spin the big prize wheel to determine the champion's prize. If the wheel stops on a prize already won by the champion, she'll have to forfeit the prize and draw a number for a new category. If the wheel stops on a prize not yet won by our champion, she'll have a choice of either accepting the prize or taking a prize from the challenger's list, in which case the champion forfeits her turn and chooses the challenger's home partner from the revolving drum. We'll call the challenger's home partner on the phone. We'll ask her 15 questions. If she can answer all of them correctly, she can select a number from 1 to 900. The champion will then spin the big prize wheel to determine the amount of money won by the challenger's home partner. Well, that's what happens if the champion answers correctly. If she answers incorrectly, she has to give us her firstborn male child. Well, it's only fair. Those ladies don't risk anything, you know. I mean, they come to the studio empty-handed. And even the worst contestant of the month gets a copy of the home game. A little pat in the ass. Thank you, honey. God love you. I'd like to see those ladies have to bring in their own furniture and

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1: Hi, I'm Monty Hall, and I have $500.
2: Not anymore, Monty.
1: Okay, you have the $500. What would you like to do? Keep the $500, or do you want to buy what Jay has in this box? He's bringing down the aisle. Jay, you want to bring that box on down? Jay, look out for the court. Jay, look out, Jay. Well, now we know what Jay had in the box. It was a cheese straightener. Deluxe Model 2. Okay, what do you want to do? Do you want to keep the cheese straightener, or do you want the $500? Or do you want door number one, door number two, or door number three?
2: Oh, Christ. Oh, Monty, Monty. What were the doors again?
1: Door number one, door number two, or door number three.
2: Oh, wow. Oh, all right, okay, all right. No, wait, okay, wait, okay. All right, no, wait. Oh, wait, Monty, Monty, Monty. Door number one, three, two, eight. No, wait, hold on. Two, one, wait, one or two, one, three, wait, wait. Okay, wait, I didn't go yet. Definitely two, one, wait, three, wait, no. Okay, eeny, meeny, miny, mo, catch a fella by the toe if you holler, you're out, Monty. No. Okay, I got four. No, you don't have four. It's between two and one and three.
0: Oh, and by the time she picks, it's anticlimactic, you know, and a little greedy. Yes, that's it. You've wanted a 1971 Ferrari.
2: Oh, God, we have a small car.
3: Needless to say, the luncheon there under the trees was a great success, and a good time was had by Puritans and Indian alike. Everything came off beautifully, with the exception of one minor catastrophe.
4: What do you mean you cooked the turkey, Charlie?
5: Well, I cooked the turkey, that's all.
4: You put our national bird in the oven, is that correct?
5: Yeah, well,
4: and
5: I...
4: all of us had our mouths set for roast eagle with all the trimming.
5: Yeah, well, I...
4: You did a thing like that?
5: Well, the two birds were lying there side by side.
4: The turkey was for the centerpiece, Charlie. I mean...
5: Well, they look so much alike
4: we blew it now. They're all sitting down at the table out there.
5: Yeah, yeah.
4: Started on their little nut cups. Already. We just have to switch the birds, that's all.
5: Yeah, well...
4: Serve them turkey instead of eagle. But it's kind of scrawny looking, isn't it?
5: Yeah, well, I thought I'd stuff some old bread in it and make it look a little fatter.
4: You do that, okay?
5: Okay.

Thank you. Thank you very much. Welcome to our show. Don't you think it's just a little bit strange that Ronald Reagan had an operation on his asshole and George Bush had an operation on his middle finger, huh? Huh? What are these two men trying to tell us? Now, I'd like to begin tonight with an opening announcement. Because of the FCC, I'm never sure of what it is I'm allowed to say. So, I now have my own official policy. This is the language you will not be hearing tonight. You will not hear me say bottom line, game plan, role model, scenario, or hopefully. I will not kick back, mellow out, or be on a roll. I will not go for it, and I will not check it out. I don't even know what it is. And when I leave here, I definitely will not boogie. I promise not to refer to anyone as a class act, a beautiful person, or a happy camper.

I will also not be saying, what a guy. And you will not hear me refer to anyone's lifestyle. If you want to know what a moronic word lifestyle is, all you have to do is realize that in a technical sense, Attila the Hun had an active outdoor lifestyle. I will also not be saying any cute things like, moi? And I will not use the French adverb très to modify any English adjectives, such as très awesome, très gnarly, très fabu, très intense, or très out of sight. I will not say concept when I mean idea. I will not say impacted when I mean affected. There will be no hands-on, state-of-the-art networking. We will not maximize, prioritize, or finalize, and we definitely will not interface. There will also be no New Age lingo spoken here tonight. No support group jargon from the human potential movement. For instance, I will not share anything with you. I will not relate to you, and you will not identify with me. I will give you no input, and I will expect no feedback. This will not be a learning experience, nor will it be a growth period. There'll be no sharing, no caring, no birthing, no bonding, no parenting, no nurturing. We will not establish a relationship, we will not have any meaningful dialogue, and we definitely will not spend any quality time. We will not be supportive of one another so that we can get in touch with our feelings in order to feel good about ourselves. And if you're one of those people who needs a little space, please go the fuck outside!

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1: Hey, what do you say? How are you, man? Hello, good night, how are you? Happy Saturday. Good evening. Oh. I don't get right into the heavy shit, you know. Gotta goof around a little bit first, you know. Get used to being here. First I was back there, now I'm here. Everybody's looking. Makes you nervous, you know? You get nervous too, don't you? Audiences have nerves, I think. I know. Kind of a show tension, you know, waiting for the time and the signal, the lights and the music and the show, and you get a little nervous because you know you represent your row, right? Don't want to be laughing at the wrong stuff, you know. Sit with your foot in a dopey position. But I kind of goof around first, you know. Come on, look at that, found a staple. See? Nobody goes right to work. It's true. Really, you might get there on time, but screw the company. Those first 20 minutes belong to you, right? Not an attitude in line with the American spirit, but there it is. We all screw around first. I just got here, man. You kidding me? Really, you never see a memo that says 9:01. People don't jump out of bed in vacuum, right? So, stand around in the office a little. Look at the picture for a while. Notice there's a duck in it. Been there 8 years. Never saw the duck before. You're good for half an hour if you have a window in your office, right? Especially if they're building something across the street. Right? Some guy come in and do 90 minutes on struts. You need some beams and struts here. You need some 3/8-inch beams. You want to get AC power in here. You knock a false hole in the steel and you run conduit. You run conduit straight down there. Get some beams and struts and you got at a perfect angle in the corner. Anyway, this is my job. Welcome to my job, man. It's my job. Everybody doesn't have an audience on their job. Might be nice if they did, though. Have three people sitting on the other side of your desk. Yes, hey, he's okay.
2: KNYOLP Fort Bragg.
3: It's not is universal. There are some things that work in comedy because they're universal, because they're things we all definitely know about, man. But we don't always talk about. It's not as way down the list of priorities, man, if you ever hear. Invariably, if you find yourself talking about snot to a friend, there are some other topics you've missed. So somebody's got to tell you what you already know that's fun to think about. First of all, snot is the original rubber cement, right? Thumb and forefinger, heavy friction, try to toss one away. They won't go. You gotta wait. You gotta put it in your other hand and dirty up your fingers. And they go, woo! And they never make a noise. When a little snot lands, just goes, just like that. No one ever knows. Snot landed nearby house today. I threw it out a car. Did you ever pick your nose and have a guy walk around the corner? Hi, Bill, how are you? Shake your hand.
4: My right arm is paralyzed, nigga.
3: Oh. Well, that's okay. Why don't you put that thing back in your nose and come in my office? Put it behind your ear and get in there. Actually, you can put them back in your nose. A lot of people, when they are stuck for a place to put one, they don't think they can put it back. They're viable for 4 hours after picking. After that, it's a struggle, but put it on in there, but don't jar it loose. They come out there. You gotta sit still the first hour or so. But we never think of that stuff, yeah? It's a release, you know, it's a, yeah. Snot is also camouflage colored. Nature in its wisdom, it's camouflaged the color of the land. It's your basic off greens and off browns, huh? Your greens are really orange, depending on what you have. And imagine if snot was fluorescent. Day glow mucus. There'd be no place to hide them. See, the camouflage is good color for trees and wood furniture. Where are you going to put a fluorescent snot, man? You've got to go down to the head shop and wipe it on a poster. Sure.
0: What's up, man? You can't keep us down here like this. What's wrong with you?
5: What's wrong is that there's more of you showing up every day, and I need to find out why.
6: What makes you think you can tell us where to live?
0: This is a free country, man.
5: Bruh, I'm not gonna argue with you, right? Just go with it.
0: Just go with it? We've been down here for days.
5: And you're gonna be here a little longer, bruh, right? Here's some joints and a guitar.

0: this world of mine. Somebody's got to help this world of mine.
1: I grew up in a neighborhood right next to a black, right next to Harlem. Well, we had an interesting neighborhood. It was a little Irish neighborhood with Columbia University all on one side, like including everything connected with Columbia, like Juilliard School of Music was there, and the Union Theological Seminary, Jewish Theological Seminary, Riverside Church, St. Luke's Hospital, St. John the Divine Cathedral, all of that stuff on one side, and on the other side, Harlem. And we'd call our little neighborhood White Harlem, because it sounded bad, you know? Where are you from? White Harlem. Yeah. Sound tough, sound down. The real name was Morningside Heights. Sounds so faggy. To us, anyway, faggy had nothing to do with sex. A fag was just a sissy. Fag was a guy that wouldn't stay out late or go stealing or hitching on trucks or something, right?
2: Ah, he's a fag. He's got to go home. Go home, you fag. It's 10 o'clock. The big fag's going home.
1: Queer, we knew what a queer was. Queer was a queer, right? Queer was the word you learned after homo. He's a homo.
3: He's a homo. He's a homo. Hey.
1: Then queer. Queer. In fact, the difference between a fag and a queer, a fag was a guy that wouldn't go downtown with you beating up queers, right? That's kind of part of that Irish street macho of the era. We were still into gang fighting then and all that. But talking about being black, like I've been black since I was 14, I think, on and off, kind of sometimes darker than others, depending on who I was hanging out with. But, I like to remind, you know, white folks that we're all Nixon's niggers now. You have to remember that, man. We're all the same. No matter what your color is, y'all. But it was very natural to become kind of interested in black street culture because it's attractive. It's free, oddly enough. You know, the least free people are the freest to be free in their culture and their dealings. You get more eye contact from a black person in the street. They're easier with their body, man. They're more open with their songs, with their troubles, you know. There's a freedom, there's a liberation in it, which we saw. And Dick and I noticed, like, if you take five white guys, and I mean Anglo, Irish, English, kind of my white guys, not some exotic Middle European white guy, but you, my, this really white guy, Jim, you know, like phosphorescent Irish skin, man. You see us glowing at the beach, right? Burn and peeled, man. I never try to get a tan. I just try to neutralize the blue, you know? If I can keep even with flesh tone, I'm happy, man. It's just too hard. You got to go out 7 minutes the first day, 9 minutes the second day, 11 minutes the third day. Then it's cloudy for 3 days. You stay home on Sunday, you fall asleep drunk at the beach 7 hours, burn and peel for a week and a half. Okay. So you get five white guys like this, my kind of guys from my neighborhood.
2: You know, these guys here.
1: Five white guys, and put them with five black guys and let them hang around together for about a month. And at the end of the month, you'll notice that the white guys are walking and talking and standing like the black guys do. You'll never see the black guys saying, "Oh, golly, we won the big game today. Yes, sir. Big, cool." But you'll see guys with red hair and freckles named Duffy say, "What's happening? Nothing to it. You got it, man. Hey, nice. That's cool. Too late, baby. Shit, I don't know. It's happening."
4: "And where do you think you're going now?"
1: "I said out. Shit, man."
2: Because the voices that I heard, you know, the Irish voices were like that. These were the guys I grew up with. Third generation, Eastern, even Irish, Catholic. Right? You see a working class accent. But you're on the rise. Starting to vote Republican, move to Queens, right? Starting to begin to be a managerial.
1: Those cats. The older guys were like this. This here was your further back, your first generation, and whatever the second. These guys, Archie Bunker, I don't know your numbers. Archie Bunker, Ralph Cramden, a lot of guys down in this series, your West Side Barfly. This guy was in your big war. I was in your World War II, my friend. This was one we was in, we wanted to win, and we won. This wasn't no police action, no draw. This here was your war, we wanted to win it, and we won it. Give him another one over there, Charlie. Back me up, give her one down there, have one for yourself and one for the guy that just came in. Where's it? Where'd this pick go? I didn't see this pick. So
2: these guys here was the kind of voices that I grew up with. You know, "Hey, Father, can we have a basketball?" With Billy Bob ball, right?
5: What a cry. Beautiful, beautiful. You know, I was just thinking to myself before the show, you know, the audience over here, you make a guy feel great. You know, you're friendly. And over in my neighborhood, it's different, you know. Oh, I love you gotta watch yourself, I'll tell you the truth. I live in a tough neighborhood, tough, you know. Yeah, last week a new guy moved in. He was showing off. He knew karate. He broke a brick with his hand. Then he broke his hand with a brick. I'll tell you, my neighborhood, everybody's tough, you know. Even the people in business, they think tough. Well, there's a bank on my block. In his bank, if you open a savings account, they give you a free carving knife and point out two victims. I don't know, I tell you, I can't figure people out. I can't figure my wife out. My wife. She don't give me no respect, you know? No respect at all. Every time I set the alarm, she turns it off. She says, well, I earn. It don't pay to get up. There's a lot of things in my wife I can't figure out, you know? The way she does the ironing. I mean, when you burn a shirt, who puts on butter? You've been a great crowd. I'll see you again. I'll drop in. I'm always around.
6: How you doing?
5: Oh, I'm great, great, great. Oh, by the way, Teddy, tonight, no drink. Skip the Shirley Temple. No Shirley Temple. No extra sugar. No nothing,
6: no
5: you know?
6: No drink, Rodney? How come?
5: Oh, I had my drink earlier, you know? Yeah, a guy was in earlier. I sat around, had a little conversation. A guy knew me from the old days. I worked nightclubs all over the country, you know? Mm-hmm. You'd be surprised how many people know me from the old days. You know, they're dropping me from all over the country. And they always test my memory, you know? They always say, hey, Rodney, Boston, remember? Rodney, Chicago, remember? I never hear a woman say, Rodney, remember? Well, I'll tell you, Dean, this club here, they all come in, you know? Everybody comes in here,
6: yeah,
5: you know?
6: I heard that Johnny Carson was in the other night.
5: You heard about that? Yeah, he was. That guy's terrific, isn't he?
6: Oh,
5: gee, he's great. He's fast, isn't he? Yeah, I was talking to him, you know? He told me all about Nebraska. That's where he comes from, Nebraska, you know? And I'll tell you, I think a little Nebraska is still in him. Because the night Johnny Carson was here, that was the first night the doorman ever parked a tractor. I tell you, Dean, this place even all kinds of people. The other night at the bar, I heard two guys talk, you know? I heard one guy say, what do you think of Cambodia? The other guy said, if he's Italian, he's all right, you know? You know, when I worked the tough clubs years ago, I really met characters. Oh, I met characters.
6: Well, Rodney, well, years ago, I worked some tough places myself, you know.
5: You worked some tough places?
6: Oh, I worked one place that was so tough, one night the boss said to me, kid, you want to go hunting? I said, okay, I'm game, and he shot me.
5: I don't know. I tell you, meet characters all over the place, don't you, Dean? Mm-hmm. I'll tell you, one of the toughest jobs I ever had, you know, I worked in Coney Island. I was a kid. I was middle of all the rides, you know. People going to Ferris wheel, they come in. One night, a couple came in from the whip. They came to see me. All night long, they laughed at me like this, you know. Ha! No, I tell you, though, I that's another place I never had any luck, Coney Island. I never got any respect there, really, you know. Remember when I was a kid, the first time my old man took me to Coney Island, we went to see the freaks, you know. The owner looked at me. He told my old man, get the kid out. He's distracting from the show.

I got some little tips for you. When you're hitchhiking, have a little fun with people. Keep them on their goddamn toes. A lot of people don't hitchhike anymore because they're afraid they'll get murdered. Fuck it. Take a chance. Here's a good one when you're hitchhiking. Guy stops, says, where are you going? Say, well, I got to go the other way. You mind turning around? Or a guy stops and says, where are you going? Say, well, actually, I'm not going anywhere today, but if you give me your name and address, I'd like to contact you. When I am going somewhere, perhaps I'll call you. Guy stops and says, where are you going? Say, well, first we got to pick up my mother. Then we got to go to the post office and the dentist, and we got to go to unemployment, Social Security, and I'd like to borrow the car tonight if you don't mind. I got a real good date. Might get laid, you know. Looks like a good backseat. How about it? Like to take a look at the news. Terrorists blow up Central America and leave a note. A Philadelphia man was arrested today while attempting to make an unauthorized deposit in a sperm bank. Silent film star Mark Dunbar died today in Hollywood. He had no last words. However, he did make several gestures. San Diego Freeway was the scene of a freak accident today as six freaks in a camper crashed into three freaks in a van. Nobel Prize in Mathematics has been awarded to a California professor who has discovered a new number. The number is Blean, which he claims belongs between 6 and 7. Medical researchers have discovered a disease which has no symptoms. It is impossible to detect, and there is no known cure. Fortunately, it is confined to New Jersey. Archaeologists digging at a site in Iran have discovered the remains of a city which was inhabited by a race of people who had absolutely no skills or tools of any kind. No trace of anything has been found anywhere near the site. Heart transplants have declined in recent months because of a lack of donors. Many people consider it an imposition. Hollywood film star Vicky Trick and her husband, Mark Spott, have called it quits today after a 27-minute honeymoon in front of the church. On the lighter side of the news, here's a Halloween prank that really backfired. Seems that little 13-year-old Danny Omerta thought that it would be great fun to soap all the windows of the cars on his block. And he had soaped about 7 of them and was starting to soap the 8th one, not knowing that the owner of the 8th car, Carl Downing, was seated inside. Carl Downing shot Danny in the head 4 times. And in Cleveland today, 27 people suffered 12 hours of continuous whiplash when a man claiming to be the devil hijacked a roller coaster. And to kind of wind up the news tonight, we'll take a look at the news hostility scoreboard. Find out how we're treating each other around the world. According to the scoreboard, we got 4 civil wars going on right now. 2 brushfire wars, 4 vest pocket wars, 9 wars of liberation, 2 police actions, 16 revolutions, 35 rebellions, 58 border clashes, 21 terrorist bombings, 36 retaliatory raids, 400 guerrilla operations, 95 commando strikes, 612 acts of sabotage, 237 ceasefire violations, 44 surprise attacks, 6 outside aggressions, 6 internal upheavals, 3 protective reaction strikes, 10 counterinsurgencies, 21 violent disturbances, 30 warlike acts, 906 hostile incidents, 10 arms races, 18 deliberate provocations, 61 threats to security, 9 dangerous escalations, 2 military confrontations, 6 heightenings of tension, 14 heated exchanges, 12 belligerent moves, 17 reprisals, 3 powder

0: time.
1: Hi.
2: Hey, what do you say? How are you, man? Hello, good night. How are you? Happy Saturday. Good evening. I don't get right into the heavy shit, you know. Gotta goof around a little bit first, you know. Get used to being here. First I was back there, now I'm here. Everybody's looking. Makes you nervous, you know? You get nervous too, don't you? Audiences have nerves, I think. I know. Kind of a show tension, you know, waiting for the time and the signal and the lights and the music and the show, and you get a little nervous because you know you represent your row, right? Don't want to be laughing at the wrong stuff, you know. Sit with your foot in a dopey position. But I kind of goof around first, you know. Come on, look at that, found a staple. See? Nobody goes right to work. It's true. Really, you might get there on time, but screw the company. Those first 20 minutes belong to you, right? Not an attitude in line with the American spirit, but there it is. We all screw around first. I just got here, man. You kidding me? Really, you never see a memo that says 9:01. People don't jump out of bed in vacuum, right? So, stand around in the office a little. Look at the picture for a while. Notice there's a duck in it. Been there 8 years. Never saw the duck before. You're good for half an hour if you have a window in your office, right? Especially if they're building something across the street. Right? Some guy came in to do 90 minutes on struts. You need some beams and struts here. You need some 3/8-inch beams. You want to get AC power in here. You knock a false hole in the steel and you run conduit. You run conduit straight down there. Get some beams and struts and you got at a perfect angle in the corner. Anyway, this is my job. Welcome to my job, man. It's my job. Everybody doesn't have an audience on their job. Might be nice if they did, though. Have three people sitting on the other side of your desk. Yes, hey, he's okay.
0: Hi.
2: Hey.
0: What are you saying? Nice going, man. Thank you.

0: How you feel, okay? Make him a row captain right away. You elected row captains, didn't you? Well, it's in your interest. A lot of audiences take the easy way. They pick the guy in the end. That's what we did in 1972 and 68. Let's not do it again, man. My job essentially is thinking up goofy shit. Comes right down to that. I mean, you don't have time all week. Just signing checks, going to the laundry, answering the door. Herbie, come here. A lot of interruptions.
1: Hi.
0: Yes, you are in this. You may say anything you like. You don't have a lot of lines. Granted, right? You have to think of them, but that's often hard for me to understand them, because oddly enough, these places are built for the voices to go that way. And what I hear is, I have to turn around and see it off there, you asshole. So I think up the goofy shit and I come on the weekend and report it to you. For instance, have you ever noticed on the escalator that the handrail moves a little bit faster than the thing you're standing on? Have you noticed that all frozen peas are the same size? There are no really large frozen peas. It's like, have you ever started a path? No one bothers to start one.
2: We don't mind using the ones that are there. Over here on the path, Dane.
0: But you ever take the time, start a path? Go ahead. It's a little hard. You have to hold the grass down yourself at first. If you're a discus thrower and you practice alone, you gotta go get it yourself. All the shit you can talk about, nobody bothers talking about. Who empties the wishing well? Acupuncture. We know you can go if your complaint is pain. Can you go to the acupuncturist if your complaint is that you have thousands of tiny needle holes all over your body? What would he do?
3: Anyway, hi, and say, how are you? And welcome to the Big GC show here. Lots of the big sounds coming up for you. We play the big tunes between now and midnight. Time, temperature checks, news on the half hour, bulletins when they happen.
0: We'll have it all. Thank you. Let's go.
4: There's a different group to get pissed off at you in this country for everything you're not supposed to say. Can't say nigger, boogie, jig, jigaboo, skinhead, mooly, moulinon, schwarzer, jungle bunny, greaser, greaseball, dago, guinea, wop, ginzo, kike, zeeb, heeb, yid, mocky, hymie, mick, donkey, turkey, limey, frog, zip, zipperhead, squarehead, kraut, Heine, Jerry, Hun, Slope, Slopehead, Chink, Gook. There is absolutely nothing wrong with any of those words in and of themselves. They're only words. It's the context that counts. It's the user. It's the intention behind the words that makes them good or bad. The words are completely neutral. The words are innocent. I get tired of people talking about bad words and bad language. Bullshit. It's the context that makes them good or bad. The context that makes them good or bad. For instance, you take the word nigger. There is absolutely nothing wrong with the word nigger in and of itself. It's the racist asshole who's using it that you ought to be concerned about. We don't care when Richard Pryor or Eddie Murphy say it. Why? Because we know they're not racist. They're niggers. Context. context. We don't mind their context because we know they're black. Hey, I know I'm whitey, the blue-eyed devil, patio fade, gray boy, honky motherfucker myself. Don't bother my ass. They're only words. You can't be afraid of words that speak the truth, even if it's an unpleasant truth, like the fact that there's a bigot and a racist in every living room on every street corner in this country.
1: 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Take TNC. Keep the faith, baby. Out of the closet and into the street. A stitch in time saves nine. We're all in this together. Out of the kitchen and into the sink. Starve a rat today. She'll be coming round the mountain when she comes. Love it or leave it. Change it or lose it. Like it or lump it. The quick brown fox jumped over the lazy dog. Please don't squeeze the Charmin. When you care enough to...
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0: night. Thank you. Thanks very much. I appreciate it. Thank you very much. Thank you all. Thank you. I appreciate that. Thank you. Thank you. So, let me ask you something. Let me ask you, how's everybody doing tonight, huh? Good. Well, fuck you. Just trying to make you feel at home.
1: Do you ever dial someone on the phone and forget who you're calling? Do you ever look at yourself in store windows when you're passing stores? Hey, man, I look cool in the store window, man. Every now and then you hit a storefront that has a 45-degree angle, and you walk into yourself. Hey, man, I look cool walking into myself, man. Do you ever look at the crowds in old movies and wonder if they're dead yet? I do. They show a close-up of an old guy. What year is that movie? 1931? That guy's dead. He's dead. Come in here, Phil. It's a dead guy on TV. He wasn't dead then, but he's dead now. Look at that guy there. He's now dead, that guy. You ever tried to throw away an old wastebasket? Can't do it, man. People keep bringing it back to you.
0: Hey, your wastebasket was in the garbage.
1: You have to really stomp on it to throw it away, you know? Close the hole so it's not useful anymore. You ever hear this in your house?
2: Where's the good scissors? I can't keep anything nice in this house. And I want my good tape measure back.
1: Oh, the good tape measure, not the one with 38 inches missing in the middle, right? Here's something you hear. Mostly men say this around the house. Who stole my underwear? Somebody stole my underwear.
2: Which ones?
1: This week's underwear. You know, they came in here and they went right for the underwear. And that's all they took. It was a surgical strike. Bacon. Have you ever noticed that underneath all the neat horizontal strips, sweet, nice, neat, underneath there's always one weird piece of bacon?
3: Who are those pleasant old men?
4: It's BTO. They're Canada's answer to ELP.
5: Hello, Springfield! We're going to play all your old favorites. But first, we'd like to dip into our new CD.
6: Taking care of business!
5: Don't worry, sir. We'll get to that
6: one. No talking! No new crap! Taking care of business now! Get to the working overtime,
5: plan! Unbelievable.
7: Dumbass.

0: seen nothing yet.
1: We just did.
0: Whatever.
2: Anything that we all do and we never talk about is funny, man. Have you ever been making out with someone and one of you has a snot that's whistling?
1: I think we blew it out of tune on the climax, honey. Jeez.
3: Here's something I discovered was really more universal than I'd ever suspected. Well, maybe not. A little bit. Anyway, you know what I mean? And I found out... I found out by asking people. When you take a piss, do you go like this? Right? I found out even women do that, man. Just a different position. What is that, man? It has no name. I call it the piss shiver. It's nature's way of shaking off. It goes back to the days when we didn't hold on to it. Sure. Isn't that funny how we say take a shit and take a piss? You don't take them, you leave them.
1: I left the shit, Bill. Geez, where'd you leave it this time? Last year, the kids didn't find it till Easter.
4: I'm gonna take a shit.
1: Don't take one of mine. I only have three left, and the weekend is coming up. Why don't you go home and take one of your own shits? I was always taking my shits.
3: When I have to take a shit at the airport, I usually go in the handicapped stall. First of all, it's free, you know. Secondly, everything is bigger in there, man. Yeah, your feet don't even touch the ground, man. You feel
2: like Shirley Temple,
3: waiting for Raymond Burr.
1: Let me in there.
3: Belly noise. Gut rumblings. When your stomach is talking to you.
4: Your stomach is talking to you.
3: I think that's called borborygmy. I was told it was called borborygmy, which would be a good name for it.
1: Borborygmy. Moinya.
3: That's a familiar one, right? Do you ever notice that one bubble sounds a lot like the last one did? It goes the same way, past the corn, around the peas, under the beef, over the gravy. One of the great times that your stomach does a lot of this orating is when you're sitting in the dentist waiting room. Everything is quiet, man. You're reading Cuspid Annual. And your stomach is showing off. Or attracting attention. Saying things like,
1: we're poor. We're poor. And you try to shuffle the book and go.
3: Did you ever belch and taste a hot dog you had 2 days ago?
1: Hey, that was almost puke. It was a toss-up between puke and hot dog, yeah.
3: In New York, if you spit in the subway, it's a $50 fine. Vomiting is free, man. Have you ever noticed that your whole sense of values changes when you're throwing up?
1: I don't care about my shoes!
3: Baseball and football. Baseball is pastoral. Football is technological. Baseball is played in a park. Football is played in a stadium. Baseball has no time limit. We don't know when it's going to end.
1: Football is rigidly timed. And it will end if we have to even go to sudden death.
3: Baseball has the bunt.
1: Football has the punt.
3: Baseball's object is to go home. I'm going home.
1: In football, we are down in enemy territory, reaching for the end zone.
3: In football, we have the block, the clip, the kick, the blitz, the bomb, the offense, the defense. In baseball, we have the sacrifice. And in baseball, you make an error.
1: In football, you pay a penalty.
3: Woody Hayes wears a baseball hat during the football game. Can you imagine if Walter Alston wore a football helmet during the baseball game? They would truck him away, man.
5: Get him out of the dugout, man. Check his calendar.
6: Oh, yeah. Daytime television. Now, guys don't watch too much. I realize the guys aren't into daytime TV. Most of the ladies in an audience like this don't watch either. But if anyone watches, it is mostly women. There's a lot of women-oriented shows. There's a lot of pain, man. There's a lot of pain in the daytime. A lot of tragedy, a lot of down trips. Soap operas, most especially. Ladies don't even call them soap operas anymore. They call them my stories.
7: Call me back, Agnes. My stories are coming on.
6: And there are lots of stories. And they all have doctors in them. Doctors in everything. Even if it's not about doctors, he'll be along. There's not much happiness in the daytime, even on the quiz shows, you know, where you'd expect to find an occasional winner and a little joy. They rarely have a winner anymore. They really don't get to play the games anymore. Damn rules take too long to explain. By the time they get to the first question is, can you come back tomorrow? We're out of time. You've heard the rules. Well, you know how we play our game, don't you? The champion, Mrs. Muckenfuss, will get the first question. If she answers correctly, the challenger, Mrs. Fussmucker, will spin the big prize wheel to determine the champion's prize. If the wheel stops on a prize already won by the champion, she'll have to forfeit the prize and draw a number for a new category. If the wheel stops on a prize not yet won by our champion, she'll have a choice of either accepting the prize or taking a prize from the challenger's list, in which case the champion forfeits her turn and chooses the challenger's home partner from the revolving drum. We'll call the challenger's home partner on the phone. We'll ask her 15 questions. If she can answer all of them correctly, she can select a number from 1 to 900. The champion will then spin the big prize wheel to determine the amount of money won by the challenger's home partner. Well, that's what happens if the champion answers correctly. If she answers incorrectly, she has to give us her firstborn male child. Well, it's only fair. Those ladies don't risk anything, you know. I mean, they come to the studio empty-handed. And even the worst contestant of the month gets a copy of the home game. A little pat in the ass. Thank you, honey. God love you. I like to see those ladies have to bring in their own furniture and bet it against the house, you know? Give it a little excitement. Okay, you've lost. Take it away, boys. Your living room. Okay. Isn't she a good sport? And then there's Let's Make a Deal. The seat of greed in America. You've seen the people on Let's Make a Deal. You should see the ones they don't let on the show. Take them away. Yeah, but you got to be a little bit dingy, I think, to be 43 years old and standing up there dressed like a radish, you know? And the ladies, God love them, they show that greed when Monty shows the money. Hi, I'm Monty Hall, and I have $500.
7: Not anymore, Monty.
6: Okay, you have the $500. What would you like to do? Keep the $500, or do you want to buy what Jay has in this box he's bringing down the aisle? Jay, you want to bring that box on down? Jay, look out for the court. Jay, look out, Jay. Well, now we know what Jay had in the box. It was a cheese straightener. Deluxe model, too. Okay, what do you want to do? Do you want to keep the cheese straightener, or do you want the $500? Or do you want door number one, door number two, or door number three?
7: Oh, Christ. Oh, Monty, Monty. What were the doors again?
6: Door number one, door number two, or door number three.
7: Oh, wow. Oh, all right, okay, all right. No, wait, okay, wait, okay. All right, no, wait. Oh, wait, Monty, Monty, Monty. Door number one, three, two, eight. No, wait, hold on. Two, one, wait, one or two, one, three, wait, wait. Okay, wait, I didn't go yet. Definitely two, one, wait, three, wait, no. Okay, eeny, meeny, miny, mo, catch a fella by the toe if you holler, you're out, Monty. No. Okay, I got four. No, you don't have four. It's between two and one and three.
6: Oh, and by the time she picks, it's anticlimactic, you know, and a little greedy. Yes, that's it. You've won at a 1971 Ferrari.
7: Oh, God, we have a small car.
8: The first time the child hears lyrics are nursery rhymes. And they hear them at that much more gathering age, all through 0 through 5. And that's their first introduction to bizarre behavior. You've thought about your nursery rhymes?
6: Quite a gang we had in there. They're all on obvious various drug experiences. Each of them has his or her fave. I got to thinking of this one night when the word Snow White just passed my mind. I thought, Snow White, Ray. Try to figure, you know. I didn't know whether it was smack or coke, and I thought, well, can't be smack, too much housework to do with those seven little devils around. Something to pep you up, something to make you want to wash the garage. A little something for the nose. The seven dwarves were each on different little trips. Happy was into grass and grass alone. Just a little, occasionally some hash, make a holiday for him. Hey,
9: hey, thanks, man. Hey, down here, man, punk.
6: Happy, that's all he did. Sleepy was into reds. Grumpy, too much speed. Sneezy was a full-blown coke freak. Doc was a connection. Dopey was into everything. Any old orifice will do for Dopey. He's always got his arm out and his leg up. And then, the one we always forget, because he was bashful. Bashful didn't use drugs, he was paranoid on his own. Didn't need any help on that ladder. Other people in those nursery rhymes, old King Cole, figure what they did. Old King Cole was a merry old soul, and a merry old soul was he. He called for his pipe, he called for his bowl. I guess we all know about old King Cole.
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8: Hansel and Gretel discovered the gingerbread house about 45 minutes after they discovered the mushrooms.
9: Hey, I see it too.
8: Mary, quite contrary, how does your garden grow? It's rather an obvious one. Silver bells and cockle shells and an acre and a half of killer shit. Little Jack Horner sat in the corner, eating his Christmas pie, stuck in his thumb and pulled out a plum and said,
9: "Holy shit, am I high."
8: Mary had a little lamb, its stash was white as snow. And everywhere that Mary went, they both enjoyed a blow. Little Miss Muffet sat on the tuffet eating her curds and whey. Along came a spider and sat down beside her, and they rapped for about an hour and a half. Goldilocks was a speed freak looking for a place to crash. It's obvious. Who else would go to a bear's house? And you notice she didn't eat much, right? Little porridge right in the sack. I know what's happening.
6: Now there are a lot of couples shows. There's a dating game, newlywed game, family game, baby game. They don't have divorce game. You've seen the shows, bunch of couples sitting around giggling. Hmm? Ask them dopey questions. Do you have any pet names?
4: Yes, Godzilla.
6: You always try to get him into a little fight, especially on newlywed game. If her answer doesn't match his answer when he comes out, they make him fight a little, you know.
4: What do you mean, chocolate? Chocolate, Jesus, chocolate. Pistachio, man. He says chocolate, you know? You're not getting any tonight.
6: I'd like to see divorce game. I think it's realistic. It's the one part of the male-female relationship they haven't capitalized on. I mean, they have divorce court on TV. Why not divorce game? Face it, it should be a positive thing, not an ending of something. It's two people beginning new lives, you know? Give

0: out there, everyone. Find another nice house today. Welcome to Divorce Game, the show where some lucky couple actually wins a legal divorce right on the air and spends an exciting week together here in Hollywood as our guest at the fabulous Veterans Hospital. And a little later on, we'll be playing our home divorce game. That's where we call a housewife at random and tell her her husband is downtown drinking with another woman. Yes, sir. Okay. That'll be lots of fun, but we'll be doing that a little bit later on in our show. Right now, it's time to meet a couple from yesterday, Raul and Congolia Breckenridge. Been married 16 years and really can't stand one another. He's a pearl diver from Yuma and been out of work for some time now. His hobbies are lighting fires and helping the poor. Her hobbies, collecting foreign tennis balls and knitting humorous cummerbunds. And together they make napalm at home for a local right-wing group. Wonderful couple, and they chose category number 4, mental cruelty. Okay, ladies, cool it. I know that's your favorite, mental cruelty. And yesterday, you awarded them a divorce right here on our stage. And now it's time to determine the custody of their children. We'll spin the big custody wheel. And we'll find out who gets who. Congolia, what are the ages of your children?
1: Well, we have triplets, 6, 5, and 1.
0: Okay, let's spin the big custody wheel and find out how many she'll get to keep. Keep any. Mr. Breckenridge gets all the children. How do you feel about that, Mr. Breckenridge?
2: Do you think we could let her spin that wheel one more time?
0: No, the decision of the wheel is final, and now it's alimony time. Okay, cool it, ladies. Alimony time. Yes, sir. And as you know, we like to be just as fair as the courts in awarding alimony, and so we use the alimony dartboard. Congolia will throw 3 darts to determine her weekly alimony.
1: Oh, yeah.
0: $1,550 a week. That's a new divorce game record. And I recall from Mr. Breckenridge's card, he only makes $1,500 a year. Well, we'll see him soon on our new nighttime show, Jail Game. Stay tuned for Sue Your Neighbor. And You Bet Your Parents.
3: I'll tell you, I'm all right now, but last week I was in rough shape, you know? Well, last week I told my wife, you need a home improvement loan. She gave me $1,000 to move out. I'll tell you, my wife, there's always something, you know? Well, the other day I called her up. I said to her, honey, I've been thinking about the last time we had sex. I'm getting excited. She said, who is this? I'll tell you, my wife, she never went for me. Well, the first time I called her up, she told me, come on over, there's nobody home. I went over, there was nobody home. My wife, she drives me nuts. Well, she was afraid of the dark, she saw me naked, now she's afraid of the light. I tell you, that's all right, that's okay. I'll tell you, actually, I shouldn't tell jokes about my wife. I mean, she's attached to a machine that keeps her alive. The refrigerator. And I tell you, my wife, she can't cook either. My house, we pray after we eat. I bought a pressure cooker. Now I eat off the ceiling. What a lousy cook. I don't think meatloaf should glow in the dark. I mean, she can't cook at all. She made chocolate mousse and antler got stuck in my throat. I'll tell you my trouble. I got the wrong doctor. You know my doctor. Dr. Vinnie Boombas. Know my doctor? And I saw him last week. I told him, Doc, every day I wake up, I look in the mirror, I want to throw up. What's wrong with me? He said, I don't know, but your eyesight is perfect. Are you kidding? I know I'm ugly. I asked a bartender to make me a zombie. Told me God beat him to it. Well, I'll tell you, no, when you're ugly, all right? Well, Halloween, my wife sends the kids out dressed like me. I mean, I'll tell you the whole story, all right? The whole story, okay? All right. I mean it. I mean, you know when you're ugly. Well, last Halloween, a kid tried to pull my face off. And my kids, they flip a coin to see who has to kiss me goodnight. And I was an ugly kid, too. I told my old man, never took me to the zoo. He said, if they want you, they'll come and get you. Well, that's the story of my life.

0: respect. Ought to go no respect. 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You kidding? I was drowning. I was yelling, help, help. And the lifeguard ran over. So they're like, buddy, keep it down. Keep it down. I don't get no respect from anyone. Well, I called up suicide prevention. They tried to talk me into it.
1: 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Actually, it's our way of saying bend over just a little bit farther so we can stick this big advertising dick up your ass a little bit deeper. A little bit deeper. A little bit deeper. You miserable, no good fucking consumer asshole. Something else I'm getting tired of is all this stupid bullshit we have to listen to all the time about children. It's all you hear in this country. Children. Help the children. What about the children? Save the children. You know what I say? Fuck the children. Fuck them. They're getting entirely too much attention. And I know what you're thinking. You say, Jesus, he's not going to attack children, is he? Yes, he is. He's going to attack children. And remember, this is Mr. Conductor talking. I know what I'm talking about. I know what I'm talking about. And I also know all you single dads and soccer moms who think you're such fucking heroes aren't going to like this, but somebody's got to tell you for your own good, your children are overrated and overvalued. You've turned them into little cult objects. You have a child fetish, and it's not healthy. And don't give me that weak shit. Well, I love my children. Fuck you. Everybody loves their children. Doesn't make you special. John Wayne Gacy loved his children. Kept them all right out in the yard near the garage. That's not what I'm talking about. What I'm talking about is this constant, mindless yammering in the media, this neurotic fixation that says somehow everything has to revolve around children. It's completely out of balance. Listen, there are a couple of things about kids you have to remember. First of all, they're not all cute, okay? Yeah, in fact, if you look at them closely, some of them are rather unpleasant looking. And a lot of them don't smell very good either, all right? Some of the really little ones seem to have kind of a sour milk and urine combination going on. So Stay with me on this. The sooner you face it, the better off you're going to be. Second premise, not all children are smart and clever. Got that? Kids are like any other group of people. A few winners are a whole lot of losers. There are a lot of loser kids out there who simply aren't going anywhere. And you can't save them all. You can't save them all. You got to let them go. You got to cut them loose. You got to stop overprotecting them because you're making them too soft. Today's kids are way too soft. For one thing, there's too much emphasis on safety. Childproof medicine bottles, fireproof pajamas, child restraints, car seats, and helmets. Baseball, bicycle, skateboard helmets. Kids have to wear helmets now for everything but jerking off. Grown-ups have taken all the fun out of being a kid just to save a few thousand lives. It's pathetic. It's pathetic. What's happening is... All right, what's happening... You know what it is? These baby boomers, these soft, fruity baby boomers, are raising an entire generation of soft, fruity kids who aren't even allowed to have hazardous toys, for Christ's sakes. Hazardous toys. Shit, whatever happened to natural selection? Survival of the fittest. The kid who swallows too many marbles doesn't grow up to have kids of his own. Simple as that. Simple. Nature knows best. We're saving entirely too many lives in this country of all ages. Nature should be allowed to do its job of killing off the weak and sickly and ignorant people without interference from airbags and batting helmets. Just think of it as passive eugenics. Now, here's another example of overprotection. Did you ever notice on the TV news, every time some guy with an AK-47 strolls onto a schoolyard and kills three or four kids and a couple of teachers, the next day, the school is overrun with counselors and psychiatrists and grief counselors and trauma therapists trying to help the children cope. Shit, when I was in school, someone came to our school and killed three or four of us. We went right on with our arithmetic. 35 classmates minus 4. Equals 31. We were tough. I say if kids can handle the violence at home, they ought to be able to handle the violence in school. I'm not worried about guns in school. You know what I'm waiting for? Guns in church. That's gonna be a lot of fun. And it'll happen. You watch. Some nut will go fucking ape shit in the church, and they'll refer to him as a disgruntled worshiper. Here. Here's another bunch of ignorant shit. School uniforms, bad theory. The idea that if kids wear uniforms to school, it helps keep order. Don't these schools do enough damage making all these kids think alike? Now they're gonna get them to look alike too? And it's not a new idea. I first saw it in old newsreels from the 1930s, but it was hard to understand because the narration was in German. All right. One more. Thank you. One more item about children, and that is this superstitious nonsense that blames tobacco companies for kids who smoke. Listen, kids don't smoke because a camel in sunglasses tells them to. They smoke for the same reasons adults do, because it relieves anxiety and depression. And you'd be anxious and depressed, too, if you had to put up with these pathetic, insecure, striving, anal, yuppie parents who enroll you in college before you're old enough to know which side of the playpen smells the worst. And then they fill you full of Ritalin and drag you all over town in search of meaningless structure. Little League, Cub Scouts, swimming, soccer, karate, piano, bagpipes, watercolors, witchcraft, glass blowing, and dildo practice. They even have play dates, for Christ's sakes. Playing is now done by appointment. Whatever happened to you show me your wee-wee and I'll show you mine? Hey, no wonder kids smoke. It helps. Not as much as weed, but hey. You can't have everything. You know it's true. Parents are burning these kids out on structure. I think every day all children should have 3 hours of daydreaming. Just daydreaming. And you could use a little of it yourself, by the way. Just sit at the window, stare at the clouds. It's good for you. If you want to know how you can help your children, leave them the fuck alone. There you go. Thank you all very much. Now, what am I talking about? Okay.
2: K-N-Y-O. For Bragg.
3: You realize that Hitler only had one ball? A lot of people aren't aware of that. Hitler only had one ball. Well, actually, it was an undescended testicle. But what you see is what you got. Hitler only had one ball. People didn't know it at the time. People kept saying things like, Jesus, that Hitler, he must have a lot of balls, you know? No, one. He started all that shit on one ball. The British Army knew about it. British Army had a song for him. Hitler has only got one ball. Goering has two, but they are small. Himmler has something similar, but poor old Goebbels has no balls at all. So, thank you. Well, so it's music you want. Well, by God, it's music you'll get, then. I'm a musical fella, and I like my music, and I like historical things about music, like that little Hitler anecdote. Things that are from musical history. Do you realize that the Mexican Hat Dance was written by two people? Nobody knows that. Two guys wrote the Mexican Hat Dance. The first guy wrote, da-dan, da-dan, da-dan. And the second guy wrote, da-dan, da-dan. Think about it now. If it hadn't been for that second guy, the Mexican Hat Dance would have gone, da-dan, da-dan, da-dan, da-dan, da-dan, da-dan, da-dan, da-dan, da-dan, da-dan, da-dan, da-dan. I would have turned the fucking thing off after about 18 minutes, to tell you the truth. They were so happy with what they did, they went out to celebrate. And they met another guy, and he went, this is the kind of shit history is made of. Musical history. You know why I do these things? Because I'm a musical guy. I'm a music. Besides being a balloon fellow, I'm also a musical guy. I love music. I'm musical. See, I use that adjective for myself. I'm musical. I'm not musically talented. That's different. That's a distinction that's made. It's a distinction that's made usually by people who are musically talented. You've heard them. They'll say, is he talented? They'll say, oh, no. He's musical. That's me. I'm musical. It means if you hit me in the head with a pipe, I make a noise. And I'm like most people. I've written a few songs in my life. You know, I think a lot of people who are musical, you write a song, you might be lovesick or something, you write a little poem and you have a tune for it and you put it away and you don't show anybody. But I've written a few things. I wrote, if I give my heart to you, will you give me a receipt? I got you out of my heart, but I can't get you out of my apartment. Every time I sleep with you, I realize you're tall. What else? Well, I'll think of them, lots of them. I wrote one love song you might have heard of. Here's one you might have heard of, even. Kiss Me, I'm Coming. Do you remember that? Kiss me, I'm coming. Ah! And it goes on like that for about 8 minutes, hopefully. Yeah. I wrote another one. I wrote, nobody knows how I feel, so I keep it to myself. That's kind of nice, too. Also, I wrote a love song for fish. Can you imagine? I did. I wrote a love song for fish. Somebody had to. Mrs. Paul didn't give a shit. Swimming around nude in a tank full of fish sticks? I don't care for that lady. I wrote a nice love song for fish. It's called, lay some eggs in the sand and I'll squirt some jelly-like substance on them. Well, I found fish are very direct in their communications. Also, they'll dance to just about anything. I wrote a country song. I heard your reaction to the country question earlier. I wrote a country song. It's called Drinking Beer, Taking a Shit, and Passing Out. Well, you got to really be a country fan to like it. Also, you ain't been right to me, so I'm going to womp the piss out of you, but for some reason they won't play it on the FM stations. Oh, I'll get to the words. I got a longer list than seven by now, believe me. We'll get to that. That's at the end. Yeah. Something else, though, about some songs. This is my little musical break, and I kind of indulge myself, so you have to kind of go along with it. Instead of taking a real break and going out and lying down, I sort of just talk a little about music. I do folk music, too. I do folk songs, not hardcore folk music, you know, but I do sort of a crossover folk, kind of a pop folk, sort of a country pop folk, reggae, classical folk. Classical music is what sort of a boogie folk, you know what I mean? It's a nice kind of folk. I do one. Here's one that everybody loves. If I were a carpenter and you were a lady and I hit you with a hammer, would you think I was crazy? Broadway show, someone yelled, hey, George, how about a Broadway show tune? By God, I do them as well. Broadway show. Here's one that everybody loves, especially you.
4: 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We call one rain, we call one wind, and we call the other fire.
3: Well, it seemed like the way to handle things, one name for each phenomenon. Sometimes I do this, but not tonight, I hope. Okay. Certainly. What else? Wait a minute. I got a couple more songs before I get this out of my system. You know what pisses me off in music? No one can tell me the rest of the words to Ta-ra-ra-boom-dee. Doesn't this make you mad? Everyone knows the beginning of the goddamn song. Everybody, in fact, people get cocky about the beginning. They go, Ta-ra-ra-boom-dee. Nobody knows the rest of it. One guy told me it's Ta-ra-ra-boom-dee. Did you get yours today? I got mine yesterday. That's why I walk this way. I don't think that's it. Another march they never taught me the ending to. Oh, the monkey wrapped his tail around the flagpole to see his asshole. Dun, dun, dun. And they leave you hanging there, you know, just like the goddamn monkey. Well, now that I got you in this martial mood, I always think of sports when I think about marches. I was in the band in high school, Cardinal Hayes Band. I love that shit. And I found out, yes, I played third trumpet. Third trumpet is the kind of thing where if you play it, you wouldn't recognize the goddamn song. I played third trumpet, and I found out very early in my high school marching band career that it is impossible to play the trumpet, read music, and march intelligently at the same time. So I said, fuck the first two, I'm going to march intelligently. Because people can see that from a distance. They can't tell if you're fucking up the music. They can, by God, see if you're going like this. So I marched like a... Oh, man, I marched good, but I wasn't playing shit, just going like that. That's the way you keep alive in the world. You have to make choices.
5: Gay lib. Now, interestingly, here is an attempt by a put-down and kind of like persecuted minority to insist on their place rightfully and their treatment rightfully without it having anything to do with ethnic or religion or anything. It's really an exciting separate part of liberation. Now, I have always wondered, well, no, we've all thought about homosexual, heterosexual. We've always wondered, first of all, sometimes we, if we're younger, we react to that in a way that we've been schooled. Then you kind of get your chops and you get things okay and you understand and it's all right to be able to talk about that. And, oh, well, I was a kid and everything. Yes, go, man. You know. Then, well, here's what I mean. The word homosexual, many people who are not in the position to have to decide this, they wonder about, is homosexuality, is it normal? Is it natural? I ask you, is it normal and natural? Is it unnatural and abnormal? Now, those two words seem to revolve around it. Now, let's look at those words for what they are. Natural, hey, means according to nature. Is it according to nature? Well, probably not in the strictest sense, because nature didn't presuppose it. Nature only gave us one set of sexual apparatus. She's got some, girls got something for the guys got something for the girls. As it is now, a homosexual is forced to share the apparatus that the opposite sex is using on this person. Certainly, if nature were in command, there'd be two sets of goodies. So nature was not ready. We leaped past nature again in our sociological development, way down the road ahead of nature. Is it normal? Normal? Well, what's normal? Let's see, if you're standing in a room, stripped, and it's dark, and you're hugging a person, loving them, and rubbing them up and down, and they're rubbing you, and they're rubbing them, and rubbing them, and rubbing them, and then suddenly the light goes on, and it's the same sex, you've been trained to go, but it felt okay. So maybe it was normal without being natural.
0: Beautiful, beautiful. You know, I was just thinking to myself before the show, you know, the audience over here, you make a guy feel great. You know, you're friendly. And over in my neighborhood, it's different, you know. Oh, I live, you gotta watch yourself, I'll tell you the truth. I live in a tough neighborhood, tough, you know. Yeah, last week, a new guy moved in. He was showing off. He knew karate. He broke a brick with his hand. Then they broke his hand with a brick. I'll tell you, my neighborhood, everybody's tough, you know. Even the people in business, they think tough. Well, there's a bank on my block. In his bank, if you open a savings account, they give you a free carving knife and point out two victims. I don't know, I tell you, I can't figure people out. I can't figure my wife out. My wife. She don't give me no respect, you know? No respect at all. Every time I set the alarm, she turns it off. She says, well, I earn it. Don't pay to get up. There's a lot of things in my wife I can't figure out, you know? The way she does the ironing. I mean, when you burn a shirt, who puts on butter? You've been a great crowd. I'll see you again. Huh? Drop in. I'm always around. No.
3: How you doing?
0: Oh, I'm great. Great, great. Oh, by the way, Teddy, tonight, no drink. Skip the Shirley Temple. No Shirley Temple. No extra sugar. No nothing, you know?
3: No drink, Rodney? How come?
0: Oh, I had my drink earlier, you know? Yeah, a guy was in earlier. I sat around, had a little conversation. A guy knew me from the old days. I worked nightclubs all over the country, you know? Mm-hmm. You'd be surprised how many people know me from the old days. You know, they're dropping me from all over the country. And they always test my memory, you know? They always say, hey, Rodney, Boston, remember? Rodney, Chicago, remember? I never hear a woman say, Rodney, remember? Well, I tell you, Dean, this club here, they all come in, you know? Everybody comes in here, you know?
3: I heard that Johnny Carson was in the other night.
0: You heard about that? Yeah, he was. That guy's terrific, isn't he? He's great. He's fast, isn't he? I was talking to him, you know? He told me all about Nebraska. That's where he comes from, Nebraska, you know? And I tell you, I think a little Nebraska is still in him. Because the night Johnny Carson was here, that was the first night the doorman ever parked a tractor. I tell you, Dean, this place even all kinds of people. The other night at the bar, I heard two guys talk, you know? I heard one guy say, what do you think of Cambodia? The other guy said, if he's Italian, he's all right, you know? You know, when I worked at tough clubs years ago, I really met characters. Oh, I met characters.
3: Well, Rodney, years ago, I worked some tough places myself, you know.
0: You worked some tough places?
3: Oh, I worked one place that was so tough, one night the boss said to me, kid, you want to go hunting? I said, okay, I'm game, and he shot me.
0: I don't know. I tell you, you meet characters all over the place, don't you, Dean? Mm-hmm. I'll tell you, one of the toughest jobs I ever had, you know, I worked in Coney Island. I was a kid. I was middle of all the rides, you know. People going to Ferris wheel, they come in. One night, a couple came in from the whip. They came to see me. All night long, they laughed at me like this, you know. Ha! No, I tell you, though, that's another place I never had any luck, Coney Island. I never got any respect there, really, you know. Remember when I was a kid, the first time my old man took me to Coney Island, we went to see the freaks, you know. The owner looked at me. He told my old man, get the kid out. He's distracting from the show.

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1: Knees up, Mother Brown. Knees up, Mother Brown. Knees up, knees up, don't get the breeze up. Knees up, Mother Brown. That's right. Knees up, Mother, must keep up. Must be careful what you do, you fool.
2: I got strange ideas anyway. You know what I think they ought to do with that Miss America contest? I think they ought to make the losers keep coming back until they win. I'll tell you. That would get a little spooky after about 35 years or so, huh? I just want to work on world peace. Fine, sit down before you fall down, will you? And pick up all these goddamn batons. I got a lot of ideas. You know what I think? I think Kleenex ought to have little targets on them. Wouldn't that be a good idea? Little bullseyes right in the middle of the Kleenex. Make it kind of sporting when you're with your friends. Look, Dave, an 85! Huh? That's a good idea. I got a lot of good ideas. Trouble is, most of them suck. I got a lot of good ideas for new products like that. That's what I think about on my off-duty hours. Things we need. Products we ought to have that we don't have. You know what we ought to have? We ought to have a diet salad dressing called 500 Islands. See? Good goddamn ideas like that. Huh? A Christian deodorant, thou shalt not smell. How about a feminine hygiene spray called Sprunt? Huh? Well, you'd never forget the name, would you? It would always be right on the tip of your tongue, see? Marketing, marketing. That's where I belong, among other places. Marketing. Here's an idea I got. This is a yo-yo with a 2,000-foot string. You use it when you visit the Grand Canyon. See, I'm a visionary. I'm ahead of my time. Trouble is, I'm only about an hour and a half ahead. Here's a good idea. A light bulb that only shines on things worth looking at. Yeah, too idealistic. Never make any money on a thing like that. Here's something's going to make a fortune. Get in on this. This is a roach spray. It doesn't kill the roaches, but it fills them with self-doubt as to whether or not they're in the right house. Here's something I'm trying to interest the Japanese electronics firms in this. This would be a great product for Sony. This is a combination cassette player and colostomy bag. It's called Shitman. Huh? Sure. Well, you never see that. You never see that. All right, now, before you get the idea that I'm a strictly negative person, I don't want you to go away thinking that. I have some positive suggestions to make for some new sports. Some sports that we don't have. Some sports that, in fact, are missing. Where is college auto racing? You never see that. High school auto racing? They have it, but it's not organized, is it? I'd like to see mud surfing for places like Bakersfield where you don't have a goddamn ocean. Turn the garden hairs on, get in there and fucking mud surf. How about high-speed competition skipping? Might be dangerous. You wouldn't want to do that at night. Here's a nice sport for the idle rich. Airplane fishing. You'd have to have a lot of line, but who knows, it might be a whole lot of fun. Here's an exciting sport. Indoor hunting. You don't know where the other guy is. He might be behind the couch. You got to take a piss at 2 a.m. Look out. Holy shit. Here's a winter sport you might enjoy. The 33-man bobsled. Well, it would give everyone a chance to participate. Here's a kind of a peaceful sport. Here's a peaceful sport. Cross-country chess. Well, you're waiting for the other guy to think up his move? You take a fucking 60-mile hike. Okay, let's stick with the more violent impulses. I think that's more in keeping with the national character. We need some more violent sports. How about team wrestling with knives? Bowling with hand grenades. Tackle golf. While he's lining up his shot, you tackle the motherfucker. Full contact archery. Oh, fuck. How about, here's a violent sport, five-man team boxing with crowbars. Each round, 27 minutes. Why don't we have the choking matches? You never see that. Fuck all these gloves and shit. Get in there and choke some cocksucker to death. That would be fun. Well, all right, maybe the psychologists might say that we should channel some of this violent energy into more pleasant pastimes. How about some sexual sports? We don't have any. You ever think about that? There are no sexual sports. Well, we had broad jumping for a while until the feminists found out what the fuck was going on. But I'd like to see the oral sex relay races, wouldn't you? I'd sure tune in the foreplay playoffs. I think there are some sports that would be just more exciting in the nude. How about nude ski jumping? Whoa! Nude fencing? Look out! Whoa! Even nude baseball might be fun. Although I wouldn't want to see a guy with three balls on him, would you? Here's a sexual sport that's real big these days at Venice Beach. Roller fucking. Two-man mixed roller fucking. How about tag team masturbation? One guy gets tired, another guy runs in the ring and relieves him, huh? Australian dick wrestling. Well, we have arm wrestling. What's wrong with dick wrestling? And call it Australian so that ESPN will run it all night and never explain the rules to anybody. Does that piss you off? God. I'm telling you that ESPN will not explain the rules to Australian football. And how do they score that game? 1 minute it's 43-29, next minute it's 116-88. What happened? The guy on the scoreboard had a fucking stroke. And why does the referee wear a trench coat? This is one of the great unanswered sports questions of all times. And so to wrap up my thoughts, remember, get high on sports, not drugs. But if there are no sports in your immediate area, fuck it, go ahead and get high on drugs.
3: Yay!
4: Oh yeah, daytime television. Now, guys don't watch too much. I realize the guys aren't into daytime TV. Most of the ladies in an audience like this don't watch either. But if anyone watches, it is mostly women. There's a lot of women-oriented shows. There's a lot of pain, man. There's a lot of pain in the daytime. A lot of tragedy, a lot of down trips. Soap operas, most especially. Ladies don't even call them soap operas anymore. They call them my stories.
5: Call me back, Agnes. My stories are coming on.
4: And there are lots of stories. And they all have doctors in them. Doctors in everything. Even if it's not about doctors, he'll be along. There's not much happiness in the daytime, even on the quiz shows, you know, where you'd expect to find an occasional winner and a little joy. They rarely have a winner anymore. They really don't get to play the games anymore. Damn rules take too long to explain. By the time they get to the first question is, can you come back tomorrow? We're out of time. You've heard the rules. Well, you know how we play our game, don't you? The champion, Mrs. Muckenfuss, will get the first question. If she answers correctly, the challenger, Mrs. Fussmucker, will spin the big prize wheel to determine the champion's prize. If the wheel stops on a prize already won by the champion, she'll have to forfeit the prize and draw a number for a new category. If the wheel stops on a prize not yet won by our champion, she'll have a choice of either accepting the prize or taking a prize from the challenger's list, in which case the champion forfeits her turn and chooses the challenger's home partner from the revolving drum. We'll call the challenger's home partner on the phone. We'll ask her 15 questions. If she can answer all of them correctly, she can select a number from 1 to 900. The champion will then spin the big prize wheel to determine the amount of money won by the challenger's home partner. Well, that's what happens if the champion answers correctly. If she answers incorrectly, she has to give us her firstborn male child. Well, it's only fair. Those ladies don't risk anything, you know. I mean, they come to the studio empty-handed. And even the worst contestant of the month gets a copy of the home game. A little pat in the ass. Thank you, honey. God love you. I'd like to see those ladies have to bring in their own furniture and bet it against the house, you know? Give it a little excitement. Okay, you've lost. Take it away, boys. Your living room. Okay. Isn't she a good sport? And then there's Let's Make a Deal, the seat of greed in America. You've seen the people on Let's Make a Deal. You should see the ones they don't let on the show. Take them away. Yeah, but you got to be a little bit dingy, I think, to be 43 years old and standing up there dressed like a radish, you know? And the ladies, God love them, they show that greed when Monty shows the money. Hi, I'm Monty Hall, and I have $500.
5: Not anymore, Monty.
4: Okay, you have the $500. What would you like to do? Keep the $500, or do you want to buy what Jay has in this box? He's bringing down the aisle. Jay, you want to bring that box on down? Jay, look out for the court. Jay, look out, Jay. Well, now we know what Jay had in the box. It was a cheese straightener. Deluxe model, too. Okay, what do you want to do? Do you want to keep the cheese straightener, or do you want the $500? Or do you want door number one, door number two, or door number three?
5: Oh, Christ. Oh, Monty, Monty. What were the doors again?
4: Door number one, door number two, or door number three.
5: Oh, wow. Oh, all right, okay, all right. No, wait, okay, wait, okay. All right, no, wait. Oh, wait, Monty, Monty, Monty. Door number one, three, two, eight. No, wait, hold on. Two, one, wait, one or two, one, three, wait, wait. Okay, wait, I didn't go yet. Definitely. Two, one, wait, three, wait, no. Okay, eeny, meeny, miny, moe, catch a fella by the toe if you holler, you're out, Monty. No. Okay, I got four. No, you don't have four. It's between two and one and three.
4: Oh, and by the time she picks, it's anticlimactic, you know, and a little greedy. Yes, that's it. You've won a 1971 Ferrari.
5: Oh, God, we have a small car.
2: And here, as long as we're talking about theme restaurants, I got a proposition for you. I think if white people are going to burn down black churches, then black people ought to burn down the...
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1: Yes, and neither would you, Derek, this star nonsense.
0: Yeah.
1: No, it isn't.
0: I'm sure of it.

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Well, we have about 1 million or 2 million more of them. If we can get over the summer. Yeah. We'll have to dedicate this one to such a draggy scene that's going on. All the soldiers that are fighting in Chicago and Milwaukee and New York. Oh, yes, and all the soldiers fighting in Vietnam. We'll have to do a thing called machine gun.

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1: Hi, this is Wendy from the Mendocino Cake Company. 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

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No matter how stoned you are, man. 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

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We have a space there where we hold events sometimes and had local musicians come in and play for us and put it out on the radio waves. Pretty cool. My Soup to Nuts show is soupy and nutty. I like to think of it as a smorgasbord of tastes. Very eclectic. I cross a lot of genre. I throw some nutty things in there for my nuts. I often have comedy or some very silly songs. You never know what you're going to hear on the Magdalena show. And today is no different. Last week I did a show called Under the Influence about the joys and the pitfalls of getting high on booze and drugs and all kinds of other stuff. And so this week I had so much leftover wonderful material that I'm doing it again. Under the Influence 2. We'll call this week Intoxicating or something like that. But let's get started. Let's get started with Weezer. Do You Want to Get High? Here we go.

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1: When Texas people want to feel good,
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0: they rent the Rocketeer.
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0: he humps a guy like me.

0: Alrighty then, this is Magdalena back with more soup and nuts. And this week's show is Under the Influence 2, number 2, Intoxicating. Started off the set with Do You Want to Get High by Weezer and went right into Neil Young's The Needle and the Damage Done. And then One Scotch, One Bourbon, One Beer by Amos Wilburn from 1953. I really like that version. George Thorogood also did it, but I really like the Amos Wilburn. And then we went and sprinkled in some nuts with Bag of Weed from Family Guy. So the dog, I forget the dog's name, is running around singing about a bag of weed, and everything goes better with a bag of weed. And finished up with the Cranberries singing Salvation, talking about don't do it, kids, don't do it. May look like fun, but don't do it. So we got a nice little warning in there, too. It's not all fun having drugs and alcohol, is it? Oh, and underneath me is playing Lucy in the Sky with Diamonds by Elton John, also known as LSD by some. I listened to a John Lennon interview the other day where he was saying, no, really, I didn't mean for it to be about LSD. It's just an accident. But you can't tell me that cellophane flowers of yellow and green towering over your head and some of the other crazy imagery that's in that song. I don't know. Sure seems like someone was doing some substances there. Maybe when he wrote the song and he just doesn't remember. I don't know. Anyway, I like to think of Lucy in the Sky as being that song. So, okay, but I didn't play it for you. I'm just playing it underneath me. So here's a tad of that before we get to 420 with the Mystic Roots, Past the Marijuana. Hold on.
1: Time is going by really, really, really, really slow.

Okay. Under the Influence 2. Intoxicating with Magdalena. All kinds of stuff about drugs, alcohol, getting high. Underneath me right now is a tune by Ween, and it is called The Rift. And to me, it sounds like it's not about getting high as much as it is about religious ecstasy. There's a lot of references to God and getting into the rift and stuff, but it sure sounds like he's high. So this is my nod to people who are under the influence, not necessarily of drugs and alcohol. So I didn't have time to really fit the whole thing in because I'm running out of time here already. So we're going to listen to it underneath me, and then we'll let it play out at the end before we hit the next set. So here we go. Past the Marijuana by the Mystic Roots, then followed up in that last set with That Cat Is High by the Ink Spots. Wow, what a great tune. I just love that. There's quite a bit of nuttiness in this show, more than I intended. Please Don't Take the Baby to the Liquor Store by Reverend Horton Heat. Yeah, I love that man. He has quite a sense of humor. And followed up with Under the Bridge by the Red Hot Chili Peppers. Not so funny a song. The writer of that was writing all about the loneliness of being addicted to heroin, and the city of Los Angeles, but it's about a bridge where he used to buy and get high under the bridge. So that's that. Okay, so let's hear the rest of what Ween has to say about getting into the rift, and then we'll go into the next set. Hold on.

you can't find your waitress with the Geiger counter.

drinking. 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Not me. 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Not me.

Okay, folks, we're running out of time here, so let's talk about that last set. We started off with the Rift by Ween as Religious Ecstasy Under the Influence, Getting High on the DL by NoFX, then followed up with Mountain Dew by the Stanley Brothers. Yeah. And I don't play much bluegrass or country on this show, but that's a good one. And Too High by Stevie, which is also Stevie Wonder, also playing below me. And followed up with The Piano Has Been Drinking by Tom Waits. I have played that song before. I just love it. So more nuts in your soup to nuts, but not all. I'll tell you in a minute. And then followed up with Guilty by Bonnie Raitt. Beautiful voice on that woman. My goodness. And a song written by Randy Newman. And I just really like the lyrics. It takes a whole lot of medicine for me to pretend to be someone else. Yeah, okay. And so before I leave, I just want to say thank you again to Emily Head of Pacific Healing Acupuncture for her support of KNYO and the Magdalena Soup to Nuts show in particular. Thank you, Emily. We are going to go out of here with another crazy tune, and it is by Harry Hipster Gibson. Who put the Benzedrine in Mrs. Murphy's Ovaltine? I kid you not, this was a hit back in the day. See you next week. Bye.

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She was ashamed, don't know who's to blame, 'cause the old lady didn't even get his name.

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Well, Pa told one that he told before, and the baby got a bellyache.

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I've got 90 minutes of music for you, which will take us up to the 11 o'clock hour when Dave Pakman takes over. Right after that, it's Uncle Rusty at noon.

You may be picking up on a theme here. Staying lost, getting lost, losing it. We heard The Head and the Heart, Lost in My Mind, Where Is My Mind by the Pixies and Lucinda Williams. I Lost It. How about some Arcade Fire, Deep Blue?

0: Eddie Vedder off Into the Wild with Guaranteed, and classic Cat Stevens off Teaser and the Firecat, The Wind. And here we are at the top of the hour, which means I need to remind you of this.
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0: This is your Sunday morning warm-up with DJ Hunonymous. I'll be with you until 11 when Dave Pakman takes over. And then at noon, it's Uncle Rusty with Uncle Rusty's Living Room. 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Let's take a look at the weather. Today, Sunday, patchy fog before 10 a.m., otherwise mostly sunny with a high near 51 and a light east wind. Tonight, patchy fog continues with a low around 36. For the holiday, again, patchy fog before 10 with a high near 54. And partly cloudy for the early part of the week. A slight chance of rain Tuesday night through Thursday. Enjoy your sunshiny days. Looks like they might be going away soon. 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

0: I also got one for Pauline Phillips, who passed away on Thursday. This one from John Prine.
1: About 3 months ago, I was in Rome, Italy, not New York. I don't know what I was doing there. I was just there. I got this sandwich one day, and they gave me a newspaper with it. It was the only newspaper they had there that was in English. And they had all the news from all around the world just crammed into four pages. Didn't even have any funnies in there, you know. Every time you turn a page, something just jumped right out at you, you know. So I found an old friend in there, and I wrote her a song. It's for Dear Abby.

You've got it on KNYO LP Fort Bragg 107.7 FM, community radio for Fort Bragg and beyond. Last one was by Penny Nichols from Santa Barbara, something you probably won't hear too often, except here on your local community radio or down in Santa Barbara way. We also heard some other stuff in that set. Let's see, we heard Heartless Bastards with Only For You, and we heard The Swell Season with Low Rising. We heard Billy Bragg and Wilco off the Mermaid Avenue, Hesitating Beauty. Once again, this is your Sunday morning warm-up. I am DJ Hunanimous, and I'll be with you till close to 11. 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

Well, Mason Jennings, Big Sur, was about the closest thing I could find to the Mendocino County's Lost Coast, so that was for Cinque Llagen Wilderness on the beautiful Lost Coast. Winding it up, winding it down, got just a couple of more songs before I turn over the controls to Dave Packman and Uncle Rusty. Thanks for listening to this edition of The Warm-Up. I should be with you next week. Good Lord willing, and the creek don't rise.

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And I have one more for you before I leave you. Thank you for listening to this edition of Sunday Morning Warm-Up. 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

0: Ladies and gentlemen, there are 7 acknowledged wonders of the world. You are about to witness the 8th. Standing in the spotlight on showcase are 12 young men who have given you such tunes as the grunt. Pass the peas. Give me some more. Ladies and gentlemen, without no doubt, these are the JBs.
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0: 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Won't you, son?

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1: 100 years ago, there were 100,000 tigers in the wild. 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

fell in love with a woman, but she did not fall for me. I fell in love with you, baby, but you did not fall for me.

Today, medical science recognizes that some folks aren't helped by relaxing exercises. In cases of difficult tension and nervous apprehension, doctors are now prescribing medicine. It makes those who fear they're about to quit feel like they're ready to begin, bidding their darkened spirits goodbye for the calming peace of a cloudless sky.

0: Now, yesterday and today, our theater's been jammed with newspapermen and hundreds of photographers from all over the nation, and these veterans agree with me that the city never has witnessed the excitement stirred by these youngsters from Liverpool who call themselves the Ruddles. Now, tonight, you're going to twice be entertained by them. Right now, and again in the second half of our show, ladies and gentlemen,
1: the Ruddles. Let's hear it from them.

about life's problems, or how you wish that things could be. 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Don't offer me no sad stories.

0: bothers me.
1: Thank you.

the penalty.

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2: If we continue to consume our natural resources at the rate we do now, by 2050, it could take three Earths to meet our needs. 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
3: So this is If I Had You, take 46. No, it's take one, really. Yeah. Okay, so something like...

You let me sample your treasure chest, showed me how to choose the best. Then you gave me lessons in humility. Do you know what you're doing to me?

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You let me feel your mystic light, showed me splendors of the night.

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Though others doubt your good intent, desecrate your sacrament.

Ladies and gentlemen, boys and girls, it's time for the Captain Krusty Show on KNYOLP in Fort Bragg, California. The Captain Krusty Show is brought to you by Mendocino County Hydro Garden at 1240 North Main Street, number 1A, and by Down Home Foods at 115 South Franklin Street in downtown Fort Bragg, California. Well, this is the Captain Krusty Show. You know what that means. It's time to rock.

0: Franco, one American.
1: Yeah, no FX on the Captain Krusty Show on KNYO. We also heard the Ramones, Electric Frankenstein, The Clash, a bunch of other stuff. And we're going to hear a bunch more stuff right here on the Captain Krusty Show. Captain Krusty Show is brought to you by Mendocino County Hydro Garden, located at 1240 North Main Street, number 1A, just north of town. On the east side of Highway 1, they have your indoor, outdoor, organic, and hydroponic gardening needs covered. They have advice for you all, and their phone number is 962-9252. Thanks, you guys. How about some music from Van Halen? You're listening to Captain Krusty, the Coast's original atomic punk.

0: What's your problem, man?
1: Isn't this over yet?
0: No, it's not over yet. They still got the rest of the show to go.
1: Whatever.
0: That's so cliche crap, saying whatever. I can't believe
1: you. Yeah, right.
0: You know, it's just stupid. You can sit here and say whatever at me all show, and you may think you look cool, but it looks really dumb.
1: Yeah, whatever, dude. I don't know. Whatever, you know? I got the tude now, you know? Whatever, I don't care, you know? So just whatever, I'm letting it happen, I'm freewheeling.
0: Dude, if your attitude doesn't change, I'm just not gonna do the song with you.
1: Whatever. I went down to the beach and saw Kiki. She was all like, eh, and I'm like, whatever. Then this chick comes up to me and she's all like, hey, aren't you that dude? I'm like, yeah, whatever. Later, I'm at the pool hall, and this girl comes up, and she's all like, and I'm like, yeah, whatever.

And then it's 3 a.m. I'm on the corner wearing my leather. This dude comes up and he's like, hey, punk. I'm like, yeah, whatever. Then I'm throwing dice in the alley. Officer Leroy comes up. He's like, hey, I thought I told you. And I'm like, yeah, what up? Then up comes Zaffo. I'm like, yo, Zaffo, what's up? He's like, I'm like, that's cool.

Yeah, no FX on the Captain Krusty Show right here on KNYOLP in Fort Bragg. No FX. What are you talking about? That was the Foo Fighters. Before that, we heard Syphil and Ollie, and before that, we heard No FX. We heard The Clash, Van Halen. We are punking out today. This is time to rock. It's the weekend. Get those work clothes off. Yep. Oh, geez, put something on. Anyway, you're rocking with Captain Krusty on KNYO, and yeah, I don't know. Talk about punk. Did you hear Selecta Beige, Rude Boy Revolution this Tuesday? Rude Boy Revolution, Tuesday 6 to 8. I'm telling you, he is kind of, I may be the atomic punk, but he's right up there punking out. He dedicated a song from Rancid to me and my sweetie who lives in the East Bay. Here's a song to... Yeah, from Rancid, going out to Selecta B. It's a Ramones cover. Rancid on the Captain Krusty Show.

Yeah, chicken foot right here on the Captain Krusty Show on KNYO. 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They are purveyors of all things organic. They have a cheese section. They have organic juices. They have wheatgrass juice prepared fresh on the premises right when you order it. They have organic whatever. That's Down Home Foods. Longtime supporters of the Captain Krusty Show and KNYO. They're located at 115 South Franklin Street in downtown Fort Bragg, California, right across the street from those other guys. All right, we got some more music right here for you. What other music do we have? Well, we have Ramones. We have NoFX. We have The Clash. What have we been playing? The same old stuff, except just a little bit louder. Did any of you guys get to go to camp this summer? Well, the captain went to lots of camps when he was a kid. He went to church camp. I went to YMCA camp. I went to Boy Scout camp. That was the best. Started to think that maybe my parents didn't want me around during the summer. But you know what? I had fun at all these camps. Anyway, but I think this would be the best one, and I'm signing up for next year. How about you guys? NoFX right here on the Captain Krusty Show.

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Captain Krusty's down the gangplank. 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

100 years ago, there were 100,000 tigers in the wild. 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